0: Geordie.
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9: Hello, I'm Rob McLennan. Australia's defence industry ministers confident the current AUKUS arrangements won't change as Britain's latest prime minister is sworn into Downing Street. Pat Conroy's told Nine he's encouraged by what he's heard from Andy Burnham.
10: In his first remarks, he was very clear that he would honour all of the United Kingdom's defence commitments, and that includes AUKUS.
9: Meantime, Donald Trump has spoken with Britain's new PM, describing his phone call with him as interesting. The US president says they discussed North Sea oil, the demining of the Strait of Hormuz, trade and military alliances. A former Australian diplomat is facing up to 15 years in an American prison after admitting to sexually abusing children as young as seven. 44-year-old Victorian-born Thomas Austin Marnie has pleaded guilty to assaulting two girls and a boy when they visited his own kids for play dates. A former Attorney General says we need to do more to protect our Jewish Australians. Mark Dreyfus has told the Royal Commission into Anti-Semitism it's time to consider buffer zones around synagogues and Jewish schools, similar to laws that restrict protests near abortion clinics. Border Force says it's delivered to organised crime a major blow after seizures of illegal tobacco and vapes this last financial year. It intercepted more than 2,300 tonnes of tobacco. Nathan Buckley has sent his best wishes to Ken Hinckley after he beat him to the inaugural Tasmanian coaching role. Nathan's told Fox Sports he's disappointed but wishes Ken and the Devils well.
11: Obviously, Kenny's the right fit for Tassie, and good luck to them all, and I hope that goes really well.
9: And over to the other coaching merry-go-round, the NRL. Dean Young's officially been given the Dragons' head coaching role, edging out South's assistant Ben Hornby.
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15: A partly cloudy day today with Murray Bridge, Victor Harbour and Adelaide on the way to 17, 16 for Mount Barker. Strathalbyn 18 and 12 today for Mount Lofty. 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

182 and I miss you on Power FM. It's your home of the hits. And if you're missing Katie Wright, she's back Monday. In the meantime, you got me just playing some great tunes and hanging out, which is very nice indeed. G Flip and Backstreet Boys on the way. Not together, unfortunately, but that would be some banger, I reckon. Olivia Rodrigo now, though, for your Tuesday. It is Stupid Song on Power FM.

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LMFAO and Party Rock Anthem on your home of the hits, Power FM, the home of Craig and Chels, of course, back tomorrow from 6, where they'll play What Was Invented First and introduce you to Request Rumble. Which songs will go head-to-head and how will you vote? We'll find out tomorrow. Geek Speak with Richard Pascoe is back. Richard's feeling better, which is good. And all of that and the fun of the fair tomorrow morning from 6 a.m. It's Craig and Chels, the Sam Fender and Olivia Dean of radio. Rein me in to your home of the hits.

0: Mike Posner, and he took a plane to Ibiza. You can take the car to Monarto and see basically swole unicorns. Basically plus-size unicorns. I mean, they'll call them rhinos, but they're getting more and more unicorny every single day. Have you seen this story? Carrie and Savannah get different coloured glitter in their lucerne hay, edible glitter, so that they do glittery poops. Now, it's not just to make them look fun, but it's to collect samples for hormone fertility testing. It's so they can tell which poop is which animal's poop, so they can test for fertility. When my wife and I were having a baby, we didn't do the glitter test. I'm just putting it out there. That I think she would have said no. But anyway, that's happening at Monarto.
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Californication, it is your home of the hits, Power FM. Speaking of California and Hollywood, if you'd like to win a double pass to see the latest Spider-Man installment, brand new day, then make sure you're listening to Craig and Chels tomorrow in Brekkie. Yep, Spider-Man, brand new day is in cinemas on the 30th of July. Zendaya and Tom Holland and Mark Ruffalo and an all-star cast. It's got to be one of the big ones of the year. So if you'd like to win that, Craig and Chels tomorrow in Brekkie. Martin Garrix and Ed Sheeran now. This is Repeat It. It's your home of the hits, Power FM.

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4: Hello, it's Rob in the newsroom. The Defence Industry Minister will not say whether the current fuel excise reduction will be extended as the war in the Middle East continues to escalate, driving up fuel prices around the world. The current 16 cents a litre discount is due to expire on August 2nd, but Pat Conroy has told the ABC a decision is yet to be made.
5: I'm not going to get ahead of decisions made by the Cabinet.
4: Four Brisbane newborns are expected to stay in hospital for weeks after their mum gave birth to ultra-rare quads. The little ones were naturally conceived, making them a 1 in 76 million chance of coming into the world. Doctors at Royal Brisbane say they're doing well but still have a long road ahead of them. Domestic violence survivors are being urged to turn off their safe phones on July 27. All phones will vibrate and play a 10-second siren on that date as part of the nationwide Oz Alert emergency test. There are concerns it could have consequences for victims who have hidden phones. After 2 years of talks, Qantas pilots say enough is enough. They're preparing to vote on their first industrial action in 15 years. The airline's been unable to come to an agreement with its 1,700 long-haul air crew who are demanding better working conditions and a pay rise. They'll vote next week on what form their action will take. And the UK's newest Prime Minister, Andy Burnham, is promising to do politics differently. He's made his first speech outside 10 Downing Street, vowing to put people first. Australia's unveiled its side for next month's test series against Bangladesh. Nathan Lyon returning as part of the 13-man squad playing in Darwin and Mackay. Pat Cummins, Scott Boland and Josh Hazlewood also named, while Michael Nisa will prepare with the extended team. Tough times for female tennis pros. They'll have to undergo testing to prove they're women. The WTA says all female players will have to undergo compulsory one-off gender testing.
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4: A partly cloudy day today with Murray Bridge, Victor Harbour and Adelaide on the way to 17, 16 for Mount Barker. Strathalbyn 18 and 12 today for Mount Lofty. 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

of the hits, Power FM, and Guy Sebastian with Get It. It is Adam with you on your Tuesday, and I don't know if you've heard me say this before, but I am a bit of a runner. I'm just starting running because my doctor and my personal trainer says I should. It's probably good for me. So I'm running. I'm doing like, you know, K runs and stuff. Anyway, I'm doing a 10K run this weekend. That's what I'm saying. And I'm telling everyone who has ears that I'm running, right? Imagine how insufferable I would be if I was Katie Sarah. She's an Adelaide Hills athlete. She's just braved the extreme elements to secure a podium finish at the world's coolest marathon. It's on Arctic ice. The 57-year-old did 42-kilometre course entirely on drifting Arctic sea ice. She crossed the finish line just minutes behind the women's champion from Denmark, and you can find out more about it and how incredible that is and how I would just bang on about it forever. And she doesn't, because she's an athlete and humble, at our local news on powerfmsa.com.au. Sabrina Carpenter now. 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

RFM and your home of the hits. Why did I stutter there? I don't know. Winter warmers or warm up winter is here. And if you'd like to help us, we'd love for you to do just that. If you have some food, new clothes or blankets that you would like to donate to us so that we can give them to organisations like AC Care in the Murraylands, the Whalers Peninsula Community Association on the South Coast and the Mount Barker Community Centre in the Adelaide Hills, we would be delighted for your help. You can do that by dropping them off at the bins at Mount Barker Central and Victor Harbour Central. Both are sort of outside the Baker's Delight at both of those places. There's bins, they're marked, and don't put rubbish in. You put the food, the non-perishables, the new blankets, new clothes, and help those who need it this winter. Black Eyed Peas now. This is Meet Me Halfway. It's your home of the hits, Power FM.

J-Lo. On your home of the hits, Power FM, it's Waiting for Tonight. And tonight, after Geordie, of course, you can get driven home with Will and Woody. ChatGPT is also on, and Smallsy on Fridays. 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

South Aussie Sia and Chandelier on your home of the hits, Power FM. I too would like to swing from a chandelier, but none have been rated enough to take my bulk. 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
6: Hello, it's Rob in the newsroom. The Defence Industry Minister will not say whether the current fuel excise reduction will be extended as the war in the Middle East continues to escalate, driving up fuel prices around the world. The current 16 cents a litre discount is due to expire on August 2nd, but Pat Conroy has told the ABC a decision is yet to be made.
7: I'm not going to get ahead of decisions made by the Cabinet.
6: Four Brisbane newborns are expected to stay in hospital for weeks after their mum gave birth to ultra-rare quads. The little ones were naturally conceived, making them a 1 in 76 million chance of coming into the world. Doctors at Royal Brisbane say they're doing well but still have a long road ahead of them. Domestic violence survivors are being urged to turn off their safe phones on July 27. All phones will vibrate and play a 10-second siren on that date as part of the nationwide AusAlert emergency test. There are concerns it could have consequences for victims who have hidden phones. After 2 years of talks, Qantas pilots say enough is enough. They're preparing to vote on their first industrial action in 15 years. The airline's been unable to come to an agreement with its 1,700 long-haul air crew who are demanding better working conditions and a pay rise. They'll vote next week on what form their action will take. And the UK's newest Prime Minister, Andy Burnham, is promising to do politics differently. He's made his first speech outside 10 Downing Street, vowing to put people first. Australia's unveiled its side for next month's test series against Bangladesh. Nathan Lyon returning as part of the 13-man squad playing in Darwin and Mackay. Pat Cummins, Scott Boland and Josh Hazlewood also named, while Michael Nisa will prepare with the extended team. Tough times for female tennis pros. They'll have to undergo testing to prove they're women. The WTA says all female players will have to undergo compulsory one-off gender testing.
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12: A partly cloudy day today with Murray Bridge, Victor Harbour and Adelaide on the way to 17, 16 for Mount Barker. Strathalbyn 18 and 12 today for Mount Lofty. Showers on the way tomorrow.
0: It's your lunch break soundtrack. Nothing but the biggest throwbacks.
12: If you've got a thirst for throwback hits, then we have the throwback lunch for you. And speaking of thirst, slate it with your trip to McDonald's, Murray Bridge and Victor Harbour. They have 10 delicious new drinks. They've just landed at McCafe, available at Murray Bridge and Victor Harbour McDonald's. 10 delicious new drinks. They bring us the throwback lunch, and we head back to the 80s with a flock of seagulls. And a man I tried to style myself on, but failed miserably. Jeremy Jordan, The Right Kind of Love, coming up shortly. But first, here's Leo and Cap Rapture. It's your home of the hits, Power FM.

0: I just love the fact that they had a Big Audio Dynamite and then they had some financial issues and so they came back with Big Audio Dynamite 2. And, you know, I'm down with that. I really am. That's your throwback lunch. 1991 was a hell of a time. I get it. It is Adam with you for your afternoon work days, and Becky Hill and David Guetta are going to join us shortly. We'll hear from Tupac and Dr. Dre and Teddy Swims coming up next.
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0: Ariana Grande and Hate That I Made You Love Me. It's your Home of the Hits, Power FM. And Ariana, I'll get over it. It's okay. All right? You don't have to apologize. It's fine. We'll work through this, love. It is your Tuesday. Fair enough, too. Craig and Chels back tomorrow morning from 6. And what's on the program? Well, after 8:30, they'll do Things We Don't Understand. And I think that helps. I think that just helps. Also, Geek Speak with Richard Pascoe and the Request Rumble and Genre Jumble. A rumble and a jumble. All coming up tomorrow with our very own rumbler and jumbler, Craig and Chels, right here on Power FM.
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Alex Warren on Power FM, Fever Dream there. It's your Tuesday afternoon as we head towards a showery, wet one tomorrow. Looks like showers on the way. 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And then on Friday, not only Tuesday, but Friday, Jackie will tell it all on Living the Weekend Local with Craig and Chels from about 7:30. It's all thanks to Lock Around the Clock at Hutchinson Street, Mount Barker. 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
9: Hi there, I'm Matt McDonald. Pauline Hanson insists she was not advocating for the White Australia policy during her recent trip to the UK. The One Nation leader has defended her stance on immigration and people coming here from what she describes as radical Islamic countries. But she says that's not just another version of the old policy.
10: No, it's got nothing to do with that. That's not to do with the White Australia policy at all. So don't go there with me, I'll tell you what, because I won't stand for it.
9: Meantime, Hanson has defended Barnaby Joyce following his outburst on live TV. Joyce yelled at his dog to sit down during an interview on the ABC 7:30. Hanson says Paul Barnaby had to put up with his dog distracting him during an already hostile interview. The US has launched a 10th consecutive night of military strikes on Iran. It comes as the conflict threatens to spread further across the Middle East, with the Iran-backed Houthis in Yemen announcing it would impose a naval blockade on Saudi Arabia. And the opposition has lashed out at the government for spending millions of dollars hosting foreign bureaucrats at luxury resorts in Fiji. $4.2 million has been set aside to host climate talks at the expense of Australian taxpayers. But Shadow Energy Minister Dan Tehan has told Sky it's hard to believe.
11: When you've got 244,000 people facing energy hardship in Australia, and that number is growing, Chris Bowen needs to explain how this is value for money for the Australian taxpayer.
9: Aussie veterans Pat Cummins, Josh Hazlewood and Nathan Lyon will return to the Aussie Test side for next month's series against Bangladesh in Darwin and Mackay. Scott Boland retains his spot in the 13-man squad, but Michael Nisa has been left out. And Oscar Allen could return to the Lions side for their clash with Port Adelaide on Sunday. Allen returned from a foot injury in the VFL on the weekend, but Dane Zorko's in doubt with a hamstring issue. That's the latest news and sport.
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15: A partly cloudy day today with Murray Bridge, Victor Harbour and Adelaide on the way to 17, 16 for Mount Barker. Strathalbyn 18 and 12 today for Mount Lofty. 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
16: I've never met you, but I wanted to invite you to the party. And you walked in with those green eyes

0: Yeah, that's Beyonce and Single Ladies on your home of the hits, Power FM. Beyonce, perhaps the only artist who released a song back in 2008 that wasn't part of the World Cup halftime yesterday. Craig and Chels had this to say.
1: We have just quickly watched the halftime show. That is the only part I've paid attention to so far. I tuned in at what I'm calling the best time, just after the end of BTS, Ted Lasso, Coach Beard, brought on Justin Bieber.
2: Oh.
1: Hallelujah.
2: World Cup hallelujah.
1: I know, iconic line, World Cup hallelujah.
2: Nil all hallelujah.
1: And in the show, they have a sign that says Believe. The show's about soccer, and they wrote Believe on it.
2: Oh, good stuff. Just
1: from Justin Bieber, nice and slow, into Shakira.
3: Got everything you need.
1: Okay. Now bring it like you
2: need. And then at the end, what was going on with that? There was Kermit the Frog. And Miss Piggy and the Count was there.
1: And just like hundreds of children. Yeah. Lots of colour going on. As you said, very Chris Martin. Yeah. And he did organise it. And you could absolutely tell that it was him.
2: It was kind of like TikTok, like scrolling. You didn't know what you were going to get next.
0: 1-0. That's pretty much what it was. Harry Styles now. This is Dance No More on your home of the hits, Power FM. Craig and Chels back tomorrow from 6.

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Now, no shade to Sergeant Slick. Well done to you, but the song is accredited to Sergeant Slick. That's Gimme, Gimme, Gimme. ABBA? Anyone? Should we give a bit of a credit to Bjorn and... No? Okay. Miles Smith now. This is Nice to Meet You. My name's Adam. It's Nice to Meet You. It's your Home of the Hits, Power FM.

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0: That's GRL and Ugly Heart, and that's why I choose Flora Proactive. It is your home of the hits, Power FM, and Geordie's about 20 minutes away from getting you home on this Tuesday. But we've got a couple of songs we can squeeze in between now and then. Fountains of Wayne from back in the day. In fact, 23 years ago, can you imagine? Stacey's mum's now a Stacey's grandmum, isn't she? Yeah, still. And the bloke who Ted Lasso subbed in to the World Cup halftime show, Justin Bieber, on the way.
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Yeah, it's Fountains of Wayne and Stacey's mum. It is, that was in 2003. If he's still in love with Stacey's mum, that's probably problematic. Anyway, Justin Bieber now, as we head towards the news at 2, I'll be back tomorrow with more fun at the fair. Geordie will take care of things from now on. See you, bye.

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7: Hi there, I'm Matt McDonald. The Royal Commission into Anti-Semitism has heard Jewish families have been fleeing to Israel because of safety fears here in Australia. The inquiry has been told that despite Israel having its own safety concerns, dozens of families have opted to pack up and move there. While the chief rabbi at Sydney's Central Synagogue has told of almost daily threats since the Bondi terror attack. Pauline Hanson has brushed aside criticism of Barnaby Joyce following his outburst on live TV. Joyce was in the middle of an interview with the ABC's 7:30 last night when he stopped to try to shut his dog up. But Hanson doesn't see the issue.
8: By the way, he's told the dog shut up, so what is your problem with that?
7: The US says it's completed its latest round of military strikes on Iran, the 10th consecutive night of action. US Central Command says their forces struck Iranian military command centres, maritime capabilities, missile and drone sites, as well as air defence systems. Meantime, the federal government's increased the travel warning for parts of the Middle East again. The Smart Traveller websites lifted the level for Oman, Jordan and Saudi Arabia, urging people to reconsider the need to travel to those countries. And Qantas has apologised to passengers left stuck on the tarmac at Sydney Airport for 4 hours. Their flight to Bali was held up yesterday afternoon, firstly because of a refuelling issue, then an engineering problem. The Flying Kangaroo admits its communication could have been better. Australia is set to field a full-strength test side for next month's series against Bangladesh in Darwin and Mackay. Pat Cummins, Josh Hazlewood and Nathan Lyon are all back in the squad after missing large parts of the summer through injury. A busy night coming up at the NRL Judiciary. Tigers pair Adam Dewey and Latu Fainu are challenging their bans in a bid to be free to play against the Raiders this weekend, while South's David Fifita is also trying to get his dangerous contact charge downgraded tonight. That's the latest news and sports.
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11: Partly cloudy today. Tomorrow we'll have some showers. Murray Bridge 17, Adelaide, Victor Harbour and Strathalbyn 15, Mount Barker 14 and Mount Lofty 10 tomorrow. And then we might get more showers for the rest of the week.
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0: RFM's Ride Home, and that was Rosé and Bruno Mars, Apt, Geordie with you. 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
1: Walk the Duck date update. Obviously, if you haven't heard, there's this restaurant in Mount Barker. They've been told that a school is going to be going on the site where they are, so they'll be, you know, getting moved out. That'll be demolished, I'm pretty sure, is the plan.
2: Chuffed on.
1: There has been a lot of opposal to this, heaps of people signing the petition, and the Education Minister, Lucy Hood, has said that 16 other sites were evaluated but have not been chosen for various reasons, quote-unquote.
2: Mm.
1: But apparently they are set to meet with the owners of Walk the Duck to discuss how it was decided on, explain the acquisition process, all that sort of thing, in a meeting later today, because the owner, David Kia, I believe, has said that they're not planning to relocate, and also that the government didn't come speak to them, didn't really consult them, so that, yeah, they're just...
2: Yeah, he's being super transparent on social media, so follow at Walk the Duck, and no doubt, I reckon, later today after they've had that meeting, they will upload a video and let you know what's going on.
1: Oh, absolutely they will. And they're planning a community event as well to get around them, and check out their Facebook for all the details there.
0: Yeah, I've just gone to their Facebook page. Let's help save the duck, hey? On the way, Queen, right now, Amy Shark, the biggest ick on Power FM.

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2: Then you've got to drive to main roads and say, hey, this is what's happened.
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2: You're not covered for CTP insurance.
1: Is that it? CBD oil. Are we talking about compulsory third-party insurance, the 90s band, or cannabis oil? What are we talking
2: Everybody
1: about?
2: Knows.
1: All three.
2: All three. It's all in. I'm listening to that. Yeah. I'm on the cannabis and I'm driving.
1: You weren't stressed because you're on the oil.
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1: A new website's been launched to provide a one-stop shop for info on bird flu here in SA. birdflu.sa.gov.au. It's part of the state government's response to five confirmed cases of the H5 strain. Premier Peter Malinowskis says they're monitoring widely.
2: Over 10,000 kilometres of aerial surveillance has been undertaken along the state's coastline and also inland as well.
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1: Yeah, Leith Hills, Marylands, and South Coast, home of the Hits Power FM. And for some people, it was a little bit chilly this morning.
2: Can't believe we are, like, creeping towards the end of July already.
3: How's that happened?
2: It's just zooming. Does winter end of July or end of August?
3: I think we're still got to get through August.
2: Oh, I'm not coping with the cold. Yeah, that's okay. You look very toasty over there, I must
3: say.
2: Thank
3: you.
2: Hoodie, a coat. Lovely.
3: Yes, what are you rocking?
2: I'm rocking a lioness striped shirt once again. but this is my Uniqlo jacket that I have specifically bought for the mornings of work.
3: Yep.
2: Because I was not wearing a jacket over the top. And I was not coping.
3: Yeah, it's toasty. You need those layers.
2: Absolutely do.
3: Layer up.
1: So I'm lucky. Right now I'm sitting in the studio wearing just my T-shirt and that because it's nice and warm and toasty. And then I'll go home, turn on the heater, nice, warm and toasty, and I'll have some delicious hot food. Mmm. There are a lot of people out there who don't even have that. They have a cold home. They don't get warm food. They don't even have good blankets to keep them and their kids warm. And that's why we've got Warm Up Winter. And we're looking for food, new clothing and blankets that all go to AC Care in the Murraylands, Whalers Peninsula Community Association on the South Coast, and the Mount Barker Community Centre in the Adelaide Hills. So if you'd like to help out Warm Up Winter, you can drop off your food, new clothing and blankets to either Mount Barker Central or Victor Harper Central.

0: 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Coming up, Benson Boone.
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6: Afternoon, roads looking pretty good for the run in today. Where accidents and breakdown free, Main South Road flowing well if you're heading through to Second Valley. Do have some works to look out for around Second Valley, Main South Road to Forest Road. The freeway's working well all the way through to Tarman Bend, and do have works at Oakbank to look out for Nairn Road in Monkhouse Road. The census is coming this August. You'll get instructions soon on what to do. 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
8: Hi there, I'm Matt McDonald. The Royal Commission into Anti-Semitism has been told the firebombing of a synagogue in Melbourne has prompted dozens of Jewish families to move to Israel. The inquiry heard people have fled Australia because of safety fears. Benjamin Klein from the Adass Israel Synagogue says that's telling.
9: Now there's good Aussie people picking up themselves up and moving to Israel. And it's weird because if you think to yourself, Israel is not necessarily a safe place. There's lots going on there and there's wars, and my daughter spent the last 12 months there. It's quite a scary place.
8: Federal opposition leader Angus Taylor has flatly rejected the idea of the Liberals merging with One Nation in South Australia. Liberal Senator Alex Antic has reportedly been angling for an alliance in the state, but Taylor says there's no chance.
10: That will not be happening, I can assure you of that. So the Liberal Party is strong in South Australia and will remain strong in South Australia, and there won't be any kind of merger or coalition.
8: Victorian public school teachers will strike on Thursday over an ongoing pay dispute. Members of the Australian Education Union narrowly voted against the government's offer of a 28% pay rise over 4 years. Kuwait and Jordan say they've been intercepting Iranian missiles and drones. The attacks come after the US carried out its 10th straight day of strikes against targets in Iran, while the US has issued a worldwide alert for American citizens, urging them to exercise increased caution because of the conflict in the Middle East. The Pies are playing down injury concerns surrounding Josh Dacos after he missed training today. Dacos tweaked an ankle on Saturday night, but coach Craig McRae says he will travel to Adelaide to take on the Crows on Thursday night. And the Bulldogs have confirmed winger Marcelo Montoya has retired from the NRL effective immediately. The 30-year-old had announced plans to hang up the boots at the end of the season, but has decided to call time on his career early. He's now moved into a coaching role. That's the latest news and sport.
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16: partly cloudy today. Tomorrow we'll have some showers. Murray Bridge 17, Adelaide, Victor Harbour and Strathalbyn 15, Mount Barker 14 and Mount Lofty 10 tomorrow. And then we might get more showers for the rest of the week.
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0: flip bed on fire on Power FM's Ride Home. Hey, it's Geordie. And SA is making its mark around the world and has nothing to do with wine.
1: South Australian packaging giant Detpack has finally planted its flag on US soil. So these are the guys who supply packaging to McDonald's, KFC, Starbucks, Wendy's, Burger King, Uber Eats and Krispy Kreme.
0: Yes.
1: All the stuff that on the bottom says, please dispose of thoughtfully.
0: Yeah.
1: And now every time I do, I'll think of them. I didn't realise they were South Australian. They're going to start production at a new South Carolina facility next month.
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0: Power FM, your home of the hits. It was Flo Rida, Good Feeling. And in local news with Jenny Lemon, this is One Brave Person.
1: And an Adelaide Hills athlete has braved the extreme elements to secure a podium finish at the world's coolest marathon. Katie Sarah claiming second place at the grueling North Pole Marathon, which wrapped up over the weekend. The 57-year-old pushed through sub-zero temperatures, completing the 42K course entirely on drifting Arctic sea ice. She crossed the finish line just minutes behind the women's champ from Denmark.
0: I've lived in some cold spots, but I don't think I could do that. On the way, Sudo Echo, right now, Katy Perry, Watch It Burn on Power FM.

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0: Adelaide Hills, Murraylands and South Coast, home of the hits, Power FM. That was Miles Smith, Stay If You Want to Dance. Now, there's an event going on in a couple of hours and you might want to get along too. Jenny Lemon from the newsroom has more details.
1: The future of the army barracks at Hampstead, Warridale and Edinburgh Parks will be the focus of an information session today. The federal government has representatives at the Adelaide University City West campus from 5 this afternoon. There'll be another session regarding the Woodside Barracks in the Adelaide Hills tomorrow evening in Oakbank.
0: Very important meetings you'll want to get along to. Now, if you're thinking, okay, that's covered, what about this weekend? Well, to find out all the good stuff going on, tune in Friday morning after 7:30 a.m. because that's when we'll have Living the Weekend Local with Jackie from Mackie, and Jackie will have all the details about everything happening. Now, it's thanks to Lock Around the Clock, Hutchinson Street, Mount Barker, offering professional and skilled locksmith services 24/7. 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
1: You're looking at a hassle-free run at the moment through the Murrayland, South Coast and the Hills, also Adelaide Road at Madam Road in all directions, and outbound Port Elliot Road as you head towards Goolwa Beach. Ongoing works continuing Oakbank Nan Road near Monkhouse Road that are speeds at 40 affecting both ways there, and a couple in Cape Jervis too, Main South Road near Sappers Road and Fishery Beach Road. The census is coming this August. You'll get instructions soon on what to do. 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Authorised by the Australian Bureau of Statistics, Canberra. 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
2: Hi there, I'm Matt McDonald. Pauline Hanson has defended her relationship with Gina Rinehart and insists she is not pulling her strings. Hanson's just returned from a trip to Europe where she was spotted holidaying with the mining magnate. But the One Nation leader says who she spends time with is her business.
3: Well, I wish they'd question Albanese's friendship with Pratt and Twiggy Forrest. No one else gets the question like I do. My God, my private life, it's up there just... Let's just let it rip. Have a go at her.
2: Australians are being urged to reconsider travel to several more Middle Eastern countries as the conflict over there continues. The federal government's raised its travel warnings for Saudi Arabia, Jordan and Oman. Meantime, the US is sending more fighter jets to the Middle East as Donald Trump ponders his next move. It follows a 10th consecutive night of US strikes against targets in Iran. Unions say the rejection of a pay deal by Victorian teachers sends the government an undeniable message as they prepare to strike on Thursday. Tens of thousands of public school teachers will walk off the job across Victoria after rejecting an offer of a 28% pay rise over 4 years. A teenage boy has been refused bail over a fire at a school in the New South Wales Central West. The 17-year-old's alleged to have set fire to an admin building at the school in Cowra while streaming it on Snapchat. And a baby whale that washed up on a beach in Sydney has been cleared of having bird flu. The calf was found stranded on Friday, but has since tested negative to the virus. Aussie veterans Pat Cummins, Josh Hazlewood and Nathan Lyon will return to the Aussie Test squad for next month's series against Bangladesh in Darwin and Mackay. Geelong coach Chris Scott is confident Max Holmes could return this season if they go deep into the finals, despite undergoing ankle surgery this week. And former Manly NRL coach Anthony Seibold appears to have secured a coaching lifeline. He's expected to join the staff as an assistant at the PNG Chiefs. That's the latest news and sport.
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6: Partly cloudy today. Tomorrow we'll have some showers. Murray Bridge 17, Adelaide, Victor Harbin, Strathalbyn 15, Mount Barker 14 and Mount Lofty 10 tomorrow. And then we might get more showers for the rest of the week.
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It's the Ride Home on Para FM, and that was 5 seconds of summer. Young Blood, Geordie here, and my favourite day of the week, Chicken Tuesday.

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1: Good morning. 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
0: Ooh, no, unfortunately not. Great guess, Quinn, though.
1: No worries. Thanks, guys. Love what you do.
0: Emily from Mount Barker, good morning. You reckon you might know our chicken tune this morning?
3: Yes.
2: Give it a whirl. What do you think it might be?
3: Hate That I Made You Love Me by Ariana Grande.
0: Yay! Well done.
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0: FM, your home of the hits. That was Hozier, Too Sweet, and in local news with Jenny Lemon. This is something I've never thought of doing and most likely never will.
1: And a couple of larrikins have strapped a dunny and a barbecue to a barge and sailed in shark-infested waters to Kangaroo Island. Alex Craig says the real danger was the cost of shipping his goods to the island, where he plans to build a holiday home at Penashore. He and his friend Paul Graham managing to get across to the island. It was a joke, but also a protest over SeaLink's ferry fares.
0: The site would have been pretty cool, though. Now, if you want more news, just go to parafmsa.com.au. Gavin DeGraw coming up right now. Harry Styles, American Girls on Parafm.

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1: Roads are accident and breakdown free at the moment through the Murrayland, South Coast and the Hills. Also Adelaide Road at Manham Road in all directions and the Old Princess Highway at the Bald Hills Road roundabout. Ongoing works continuing this afternoon. Second Valley Main South Road near Forest Road 40 both ways and Oakbank Nan Road near Monkhouse Road. 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

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That was Bruno Mars, I Just Might. And would you like the opportunity to go see the latest Spider-Man

0: You don't remember me, but we used to know each other. Something bad was going to happen, and the only way to stop it was to make everyone forget about me. Because I'm not just Peter Parker. I'm Spider-Man. Sometimes Spider-Man has to do the hard thing, even if it breaks Peter Parker's heart. What is happening to me?
1: Excuse me, Dr. Banner. 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
2: Well, tomorrow, Craig and Chelsea are giving away a double pass to Spider-Man Brand New Day. 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Back to the music. Here's Delta Goodrum Hologram on Power FM.

0: 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Geordie here, but not for much longer, because after five, it's Will and Woody, and it seems Woody's got a side hustle going on.
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2: 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There might be a big opportunity for us, but they're after a little bit of footage of you. 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
2: 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A couple of years later, he was this guy. Barack Obama.
5: All right, get ready to have your mind blown.
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1: Looking pretty good at the moment through the Murrayland, South Coast and the Hills. Also Adelaide Road at Manham Road in all directions. Outbound Port Elliot Road as you head towards Goolwa Beach. Ongoing works continuing this afternoon. Oakbank Nan Road near Monkhouse Road, 40 both ways. And Second Valley Main South Road near Forest Road. KFC are dropping 31 deals over 31 days this Christmas in July for you to unwrap in an app. Let the festivities begin. 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
2: Hi there, I'm Matt McDonald. The Royal Commission into Anti-Semitism has heard that Jewish families have become so fearful for their safety here, dozens have packed up and moved to Israel. The trend began following the firebombing of the Adas Israel Synagogue in Melbourne in late 2024. The synagogue's Benjamin Klein telling the inquiry, people are fleeing to Israel despite the safety concerns there.
3: But they're still picking themselves up from Melbourne and moving to Israel. And you have to think to yourself, why are people doing that? Why rational, successful accountants, lawyers, doctors picking themselves up and moving to Israel?
2: A report has found a five-year-old girl who was allegedly abducted and murdered in Alice Springs was let down by the child protection system. Kumanjai Little Baby was taken from a camp in April and her body found 5 days later. The report found a family violence risk assessment wasn't done and there were operational delays because of workload and capacity issues. Donald Trump has warned Iran they will be punished many times over every time they kill a US soldier. 17 American personnel have now been killed in the conflict. It comes as the US launched a 10th consecutive night of strikes on targets in Iran. Meantime, pressure's growing on the PM to extend the 16-cent cut to the fuel excise, with the cost of petrol on the rise again. The discount is set to end on August 2, but the renewed fighting in the Middle East has sent crude oil prices soaring. Newly appointed Dragons NRL coach Dean Young admits it's an honour to lead the club. After holding the fort following the sacking of Shane Flanagan in April, Young has been given the job full-time until the end of 2028. He says it's something he's always aspired to.
4: Very proud moment for myself, but also understand the responsibility and the pressure that comes with this role.
2: Jeremy Howe will return to the Pies side for Thursday night's clash with the Crows in Adelaide. Veteran Scott Pendlebury will make the trip, but it's unclear if he'll play in the game due to the 5-day turnaround. That's the latest in news and sport.
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6: Partly cloudy today. Tomorrow we'll have some showers. Murray Bridge 17, Adelaide, Victor Harbour and Strathalbyn 15, Mount Barker 14 and Mount Lofty 10 tomorrow. And then we might get more showers for the rest of the week.

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2: As we slowly head towards your Tuesday night, it is looking really good at the moment through the Murrayland, South Coast and the Hills. Also, Adelaide Road at Manham Road in all directions and outbound Port Elliot Road as you head towards Goolwa Beach. Ongoing works continuing tomorrow. Oakbank and Nairn Road in Monkhouse Road, 40 both ways, and Second Valley Main South Road near Forest Road. 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
1: Before you drive home, I hope you guys are having a wonderful drive home. Woodrow, so I want to talk about this, the idea of a bedroom divorce before we get to the quiz, because Olivia Wilde, who... controversial figure for mine, but look, she's got a brand new movie, and I don't think we can take away from the fact that she's a talented director. There's no doubt about that. She's got a brand new movie called The Invite. You cancelled catching up with all your friends to go and see that.
2: I did. It's the best movie I've seen.
1: Party and didn't go and catch up with your mates. But you know, that's just the choices you make when you're aging 40.
2: And you know what you got to do? You got to do you at the end of the day. It's such a good movie. Everyone needs to go and see The Invite. I regret that I didn't see it with my partner. I will go and see it with my partner. Because it will just spawn great conversations, I would say, in any relationship.
1: Okay, cool. All right, well, that's a nice little thing for everyone to go and check
2: out. Yeah, definitely.
1: But, you know, see your friends, guys.
2: See my friends every day. Love you, guys.
3: Love you.
2: Thank you.
1: So this... Basically, so she's talking with Louis Theroux about the idea of a bedroom divorce. I'm not sure if this comes up in the movie, but clearly the movie is about relationships.
2: The bedroom divorce, if we're talking about sleeping in separate bedrooms, doesn't come up in the movie, but I can see why it came up in a chat between Louis and Olivia if they're talking relationships.
1: Cool. I think you might have given away what it is, but this is them talking about what a bedroom divorce is.
4: Have you heard of bedroom divorce? It's when you sleep in separate bedrooms.
5: I don't know. I think that's kind of sexy. I'm intrigued by that. You could invite her over in a way that allows for maybe there's a little bit of mystery in there. I think that's interesting.
4: Isn't that interesting? Like, you can only chase something that's moving away.
5: Yes.
4: How can I miss you if you'll never leave?
5: Exactly.
1: Fascinating.
2: Mm.
1: So... I haven't experienced this. Like, I'll sleep in the back room if I'm coming home late from a night out, or if I'm snoring or something, or if I've got work the next day and one of the kids is screaming, Sam will be like, go and get some sleep. But what I find funny is that I can kind of relate to this on a very small scale, in that we actually sleep in separate doonas. So we sleep in the same bed, but we sleep in single doonas. And one of the first things that particularly my mates ask me is that the end of, like, intimacy with your partner? Firstly, just from a sleeping standpoint, it's awesome because you sleep very differently and it's just good to cater to your sleep needs. I've got a very heavy doona. Sam has a very light doona. But on the point that Louis's making of how can I want you unless I miss you, it actually has 100%, I think, anyway, led to more intimacy with Sam, or certainly more exciting intimacy with Sam when one of you sort of makes yourself vulnerable enough. It's not circumstantial intimacy, which I think often happens when you're sharing a doona, because it's just the nature of being kind of like body to body. But I think there's a lot more intent in someone kind of like crossing the line or being like, oh, I'm actually keen on, you know, hooking up effectively, as opposed to, and then whilst you're also apart from each other, so you really have to put yourself out there to go for it.
2: So do you like open the drawbridge like a castle? Like, is that like your drawbridge?
1: It's actually a padlock. It's actually a lock code, which Sam changes every couple of days. So, but yeah, I think it's a fascinating concept. Have you ever considered, or have you found this at all, the idea of a bedroom divorce? Would you ever consider that in your relationship?
2: So logistically, we can't pull off a bedroom divorce currently at home because there's no space. But it's interesting, like the only time that we would sleep separately is because of a child-related issue. So one of us might sleep on the floor of one of the kids' bedrooms to be like, they're up every hour. So that was us sleeping separately. And then I can totally relate to, because you can, as you know, you can get into a rhythm of, oh my God, for the last week, I've been sleeping upstairs in either Remy or Murphy's bedroom. It's kind of nice then when you go back to the bedroom and you
1: definitely
2: get this
1: we're both here.
2: This is kind of exciting that we're back in the same bed and there's almost like a novelty to it again. So I absolutely see the merits in it. And I also think like sleep is so important. And if you're going to get a better night's sleep in a separate bed, then bloody go for it.
1: I think it's also that kind of touching in this idea of like having enforced time apart from your partner and how good that can be for you. I think we live in this world where, particularly in Western society, you're living in this nuclear family where you've got to always be happy and you're living on top of each other all the time and you've got to find the interest. And we keep talking about like reinventing the spark and all this sort of stuff, which is really hard when you're like washing dishes next to them all the time and eating with them all the time. And it's just like, you don't actually have a moment to miss them. Mm. And it's funny, I'm staying here at the moment with my mother-in-law, who's a very progressive woman, a conversation for another day, but her partner recently moved to South America. And she sees him now every 3 months. They're still completely committed to each other, still completely in this relationship. Yeah, but she said they've never been happier than now, where they're like, oh, cool, now I want to go and see you. Mm. And they decide when they want to go and see each other, which might be a bit extreme for people. But anyway, I thought it was a really cool idea.
2: Is this the moment where you're going to bring up with Sim that you want to see her in 3 months? You go back to Australia, she stays there.
1: Well, this is actually the moment I was going to bring it up with you, mate.
2: Is that right? You want to do more shows over there? I do miss you. I've never wanted you more.
1: Miss me, baby.
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15: Hi, I'm Rana Hussein. Aussie Olympic canoeist Jess Fox has struck gold on the opening day of the Slalom World Championships in Oklahoma. She's taken out the women's kayak cross individual time trial. Female tennis players will now be forced to undergo mandatory genetic testing. The Women's Tennis Association has announced it will include a one-off biological sex screening. And to the NRLW, night skipper Yasmin Meeks is out for the season after rupturing her ACL during the club's win over the Dragons.
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1: As we slowly head towards your Tuesday night, it is looking really good at the moment through the Murrayland, South Coast and the Hills. Also, Adelaide Road at Manham Road in all directions and outbound Port Elliot Road as you head towards Goolwa Beach. Ongoing works continuing tomorrow. Oakbank, Nan Road in Monkhouse Road, 40 both ways, and Second Valley Main South Road near Forest Road. 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
23: Hi there, I'm Matt McDonald. Pauline Hanson has laughed off Barnaby Joyce's outburst on live TV. Joyce yelled at his dog during an interview with the ABC 7:30 last night. It's drawn some criticism, but Hanson doesn't see what the problem is.
24: I laughed. It's funny. That's Barnaby. You know, this is why I love the people around me. We're just human.
23: The US says it's completed its latest round of military strikes on Iran, the 10th consecutive night of action. US Central Command says their forces strike Iranian military command centers, maritime capabilities, missile and drone sites, and air defense systems. Meantime, the federal government's increased the travel warning for parts of the Middle East again. The Smart Traveller websites lifted the level for Oman, Jordan, and Saudi Arabia, urging people to reconsider the need to travel to those countries. The Royal Commission into Anti-Semitism has heard Jewish families have been fleeing to Israel because of safety fears here in Australia. The inquiry has been told that despite Israel having its own safety concerns, dozens of families have opted to pack up and move there. And 19 people have been found guilty of trafficking babies in Indonesia and Singapore. The ring illegally bought at least 34 babies in West Java and sold them for adoption. The members of the group have been sentenced to between 3 and 7 years behind bars. Australia is set to field a full-strength test side for next month's series against Bangladesh in Darwin and Mackay. Pat Cummins, Josh Hazlewood and Nathan Lyon are all back in the squad after missing large parts of the summer through injury. A busy night at the NRL judiciary with Tigers pair Adam Dewey and Latu Fainu, along with South David Fifita, all appearing. And Gold Coast Sun star Matt Rowler's rubbish reports of a rift with coach Damien Hardwick, saying he's surprised by the reports. But he admits they've had some hard conversations following the side's dramatic form slump, which has them fighting to make the top 10. That's the latest news and sport.
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4: Partly cloudy today. Tomorrow we'll have some showers. Murray Bridge 17, Adelaide, Victor Harbour and Strathalbyn 15, Mount Barker 14 and Mount Lofty 10 tomorrow. And then we might get more showers for the rest of the week.

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8: It's Will and Woody. Hope you're having a wonderful drive home. Woodrow, the DJ tour for DJ Will has been booked out, as I've been informed.
9: Yes.
8: The spots have been filled.
9: Yes.
8: Is that right?
9: Yes.
8: Are we mapping it out yet? Are you at that point?
9: We're mapping.
8: Are you...
9: Me and the producers, more so the producers, are now locking in the venues and the events that you will be DJing at on your national tour.
8: What are you doing?
9: Marketing, big on marketing, and also working really
8: What's
9: hard.
8: Been the marketing so far?
9: Oh, big surprise for you, actually. Me and Sexy D, digital producer Sexy D, we are putting some money into you, my friend, and trust me, everyone's going to know your name very, very shortly. Everyone's going to know
8: this
9: tour.
8: What's this pop-up gig that you were talking about earlier?
9: Okay, so next week we've got the pop-up gig. You've already spoken to Lisa, so the pop-up gig before the actual launch of the national tour is you DJing in a hotel lobby for a ladies' wellness day. Single ladies.
8: That's the pop-up gig.
9: Yeah, so I just thought kick it off on like a high. We want to kick it off on a high.
8: Why? It's not a pop-up gig. Like, what's the difference between a pop-up gig and a gig? You still haven't told me that.
9: Pop-up gig is, it's not part of the national tour. It's just a way to promote the national tour further. So you pop up. And also, great artists always pop up. I always hear like, oh, this person was in Melbourne and they popped up. I'm like, wow. That's cool. Here's the thing, though. Pop-up's cool.
8: Still haven't explained that for me.
9: Yeah, and that's fair. Like, to be honest with you, I just really want to do the wellness day for Lisa. She lost her job when she called up. and it just doesn't fit in with the actual week we're doing the national tour. So I'm calling it a pop-up. Don't overthink it. But one thing I am worried about is just your cool factor. You're over there in Europe at the moment doing very uncool things. You're with your family, which is beautiful. I love that you're a family man. But there's a nightclub called the Berghain in Berlin. Yeah. Okay, a lot of people would have heard of it. It's world famous, this nightclub in Berlin. And it's incredibly famous for not letting people in.
8: I've been there. I got in.
9: Did you actually?
8: Yeah.
9: Okay, maybe it was a bit of an off night. Might have been a quiet night, maybe, because you've got in a few times.
8: Yeah.
9: How old were you?
8: What's that?
9: How old were you?
8: 21.
9: You were cool then. It's been 17 long, hard years for you. You went through a bald phase for a couple of years. You've got the hair back, which is the tick.
8: I'm 39.
9: My maths isn't strong, but look, all I'm saying is you're cool. You're cool. It's fallen off a cliff. There's no doubt about it. We need to get you back in 21-year-old cool mode. Tommy, our button pusher, you were recently in Berlin.
10: Yeah, I was just in Berlin.
9: You didn't try to get into the Berghain.
10: I would try to get into the Panorama Bar, which is above Berghain, and my partner said hello to the bouncer, and the bouncer said, "How dare you assume that I speak English?"
9: Wow. They're well known for being brutal with people and kicking them out.
8: Definitely.
9: People queue up for ages.
8: Lots of people. I actually went with a bunch of guys and they all got rejected. They just let me in because they were like, geez, that guy though.
9: You were cool. You were 21-year-old you was, let's get him back. So what I've done with the team and what I'm going to need to do with you tonight, obviously, if you can, there's this website which I found called theberghaintrainer.com. And if you're listening to this right now, please go and do it tonight because it's a real experience. So you get to go through this virtual POV experience of walking up to the Berghain and then you have a conversation with the bouncer and it's like it's taking in your image and it's also taking in all of your responses and then you either get into the nightclub or you get kicked out.
8: Oh, wow. Cool.
9: It's berghaintrainer.com. This isn't a paid bit. Go and do it. It's actually really fun. I've tried it 17 times. I keep changing my answers. I did it nude last night. I just got completely nude because I was like, that's a bit progressive. I've been rejected 17 times out of 17 times. The entire radio team today did it, which I think it's a great moment to figure out is our radio team.
8: Yes, I'd love to hear
9: cool.
8: That.
9: So I'd love to just go through the group if you could and just figure out who actually got in to the Berghain on the Berghain Trainer online. Tommy.
10: I got 1 out of 3, so I didn't get let in.
9: Tommy didn't get in. Joe?
11: I got rejected twice.
9: Liv?

0: 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It's Will and Woody. 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
7: I hope you're having a wonderful drive home. It is Will and Woody Woodrow. Do you have this thing where you wake up in the middle of the night and you have like your best thought ever?
8: So I always think it's my best thought ever in that moment.
7: Yep.
8: And then I did used to have a notepad and pen by my bed where I would try and scribble in darkness the idea down, because you have that moment where you go, if I forget this idea, like this, I think this is the one where I make it. Like this is going to be the turning point in my whole career because this is such a good thought.
7: Yes.
8: So I would have done that 6 to 7 times, and they were always the most horrific, shocking ideas ever. And now I no longer have a notepad and pen next to my bed because I was like, I just can't face this again. The embarrassment of thinking I've thought of something genius.
7: You've had a great one.
8: And then realizing that it was absolute trash.
7: Happens a lot, but I think I'm onto a good one.
8: Okay, great. This happened last night.
7: Well, look, so I think one part of the job that a lot of people, this is good, this is a bit of a peek behind the curtain, but one of the things that you and I do as part of the job is it's called integrated content. So basically you come up with like a solution for people when they're a client, which is kind of like creative or interesting. Yeah. So you basically, and you and I actually do quite a lot of that. And you guys would notice that through the genius subliminal advertising and integrated content that you're so
8: used to.
7: 4 and 6 p.m. on Will and Woody.
8: Thanks to Youi. Will.
7: I can't turn that off, but I can't. In my dream, what I started doing was brands just came to me and I was just like, and by the way, these are all in hindsight, by the way. So like things that would have been great at the time, but they've missed the opportunity. Really, I think I wish that they should, that they had us at the table to come up with their integrated marketing solution for them, because I just think that this is gold and they really missed the opportunity. So
8: Go on.
7: I've got a couple for you.
8: Mm.
7: Okay, do you, when I started to realize this, just opened this before and I was like, I've got a great idea, but I'm not going to read it until I start talking about it. Now I'm reading it. I'm like, this could be horrific. All right. These are, Tommy, can you give me like some hot, like, I don't know, bit of hot music. These are great hot marketing.
8: Music. That's a fair direction.
7: Hot music. Give me some hot music. Here we go. Oh, that's hot. Okay. Do you remember the car, the Mirage?
8: Yes. Yeah, I forget which company brought it out.
7: Who made the Mirage?
8: Holden?
7: Who made the Mirage?
8: Holden Mirage?
7: No, Holden didn't make it.
9: Mitsubishi Mirage.
7: Oh, Hyundai. Mitsubishi Mirage.
8: Yeah.
7: Okay. Why did they not have like a pop-up oasis in the city, like a Mirage in the desert?
8: Yeah.
7: And if you were a Mirage driver, you could just drive in there and then have like a little bar for you.
8: Oh, pool. I mean,
7: you first. Know? And then you're like, geez, buy the Mirage. Go and chill in the Mirage.
8: It's a hot thought. It's
7: actually,
8: hot,
7: you know what? Save your thoughts till after. Save your thoughts till after.
8: Okay.
7: Because I just. Well, I just thought you were coming for me there.
8: I'm not coming for you. No, I was getting around it. I was getting around the genius. I was getting around the genius, but then I was going to bring you straight back down with the numbers, though. That just feels expensive to build an oasis in the middle of a city.
7: Mitsubishi, they've got cash. They're doing it with the air cons. Pokemon.
8: Yes. Yes, I know.
7: Pokemon.
8: Yes.
7: When they re-released a new set of Pokemon.
8: Yeah.
7: Right. Yeah. How did they not do an integrated bit with Pokeball? Like Pokeballs.
8: Pokeballs,
7: the food, and a Pokeball. We should have all been eating Pokeballs out of what looked like a Pokeball.
8: Yeah. So who? So, but
7: like
8: who,
7: that for me, that's just a real shame that somebody missed that.
8: But who? That's perfect. Who approaches
7: it
8: who
7: comes
8: there?
7: In a ball.
8: Does Pokemon approach all Pokeball establishments and say, hey guys, we're going to send you a whole lot of containers that look like a Pokeball?
7: Yes. Exactly.
8: Pokemon ball.
7: Exactly. And, Pokeball. Half a Pokeball should have been. Everyone should have been eating their Pokeballs out of half a Pokemon ball.
8: Beautiful.
7: Everyone.
8: Mutually beneficial for both companies because you're like, oh, I'd love to eat Poke out of a Pokemon ball.
7: Exactly.
8: But then on the other hand, you're seeing Pokemon balls all the time when you're eating Poke. Yeah, well, it's genius. It's genius. I don't know how we're involved, but I like it.
7: Well, we should just be at the table.
8: Yeah, great.
7: In the ideas.
8: Yeah, great.
7: And I think that's what woke me up in the end is I was sad. I was like, I'm sad that they've just...
8: Well, Pokemon the might still bring out some cards. Like, Pokemon, they're still kicking. They're doing it.
7: They might, mate. They might. The last one...
8: Yeah.
7: I'm not so sure on this one. So, you know...
8: This is the one you're not sure on. This is the one we're not sure on. Okay, please share.
7: Sorry, Pokeball, eating a Pokeball out of a Pokeball, that is unbelievable. That is a huge miss.
8: So was building oasis in a city, mate. You're on fire.
7: Yeah,
8: that's
7: true. That was also good. Okay. You know the Enid Blyton books, The Magic Faraway Tree?
8: Yes. Yeah, there's a movie.
7: Recently.
8: Oh, it's out.
7: Yes. Okay. No, it's been out. The movie's been in the cinemas. It's been out. Yeah. Okay. Why the hell did Mainland, the cheese guys...
8: Oh, yeah.
7: You know, they make cheese Mainland.
8: Yeah, yeah.
7: Why did they not make a magic faraway brie?
8: Oh, no.
7: I can't. I'm so sorry.
8: I think we need to get you back from Europe. I don't know what you're doing over there. I don't know what you're doing. apology not accepted. Brie. Apology not accepted. Step away from the microphone.
7: Fair enough.
8: Step away from the microphone.
7: Check me out.
8: Punish yourself.
7: Check me out.

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4: Mel had a night away.
3: By herself?
4: 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Yeah, this. 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A lot of people are like, that's weird.
3: When you're married to Tom, maybe it's not weird.
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5: For your Monday night, it's Chat GNT with Georgie and Tom. Cheers, guys.
3: Cheers.
5: Where would you rather be on a Monday?
3: Just with us.
5: Absolutely.
3: Hopefully and giving you a little lull.
5: Yeah, getting you through your Monday. Monday can be a sad one, but not tonight, mate. The lulls keep on coming.
3: Yep.
5: Massive show. We've got a segment called Are You Saying Something? It's life's little conundrums. And you usually run this one.
3: I do. I come up with all of them. I throw them at you.
5: Yep.
3: But you want to take control this week.
5: I want to have a go. We'll switch it up. I've got a good one for you today.
3: Okay. Something my son did recently that I was very proud of him. I'm going to tell you the story, but I want to talk kind of about if it's okay to brag about your kids because sometimes we feel like we shouldn't.
5: So yeah, it's kind of un-Australian to brag, isn't it?
3: Totally. We're all like, nah, you're terrible. Stay back in your corner.
5: Yeah, tall poppy, right?
3: Tall poppy syndrome. If you're American, you're like, look at my kid.
5: So amazing.
3: Oh, my God. Top of the class. So we'll get into that soon.
5: All right, we're Chat GNT with Georgie and Tom.
2: 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This is Chat GNT.

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1: So, talking about little Louis, my son.
0: Is he six?
1: He's six now. Turned six in May.
0: Big preppy.
1: Grade one. Yeah, mate, he's done
0: prep. Wow.
1: Done with. He is the younger end, but the government said he could go. I sent him. Also, the kindy teacher was like, he's ready to go. I just trust them. Where he probably should have stayed back is maybe in athletics. We had the school athletics day. And look, our gene pool, we're not
0: not
1: athletes.
0: So
1: Louis lined up at the start line for the 80-metre sprint. So in grade one, they make them run 80 metres.
0: Okay, not 100.
1: No.
0: Not 400.
1: Prep is 50 metres.
0: Yep. Seems reasonable. They're no gout yet.
1: Yeah, no gout. Now, we'd been down to our local park to do a little practice on the weekend. So I had seen him run.
0: Yep.
1: And I ran alongside him. And they were like, Mum, slow down, because I gave it everything.
0: Yeah, you smoked that kid.
1: Oh, smoked them.
0: You would dominate in grade one.
1: Oh.
0: You would go down there and dominate.
1: Yeah.
0: I often say that when I'm watching the footy and you did the Oz kick at halftime.
1: Oh, yeah.
0: I'm like, I'd dominate these kids.
1: I've got to say, though, the kid that won, he was pretty blooming fast.
0: Quick.
1: I don't know.
0: It's like Gout's little brother.
1: Yeah, I reckon he'd beat me. He was amazing. So they all lined up and I knew Louis wouldn't win, but I didn't think he'd be as bad as he was. He was real bad.
0: Like last?
1: Last.
0: Oh, no.
1: Out of eight kids.
0: Like not even close last?
1: Yeah. Anyway, he was smiling the entire way.
0: Okay.
1: So no like looking like determination or sadness. That he was just loving the whole thing, right?
0: Well, that's the whole point. I mean.
1: Totally. But he has a great outlook on life, doesn't really care about winning or losing. I thought it was an age thing, but I think I'm starting to realise it's just his personality. So how good. I hope he stays like that forever.
0: And have you shaped that at all, or that's just luck?
1: Oh, a little bit. No, definitely like you just got to have a go.
0: Just have fun.
1: You know, like when there's races at home, it's like doesn't really matter who. Although when you're like, hurry up, get in the bath, it's a race to make them get in. But then whoever's last is sad. It's like, no, it wasn't a race. I just needed to get you in the bath.
0: Yeah,
1: so there's a lot of that. But he crossed the finish line and I filmed it and I'm glad I kept rolling on it because as he crossed, he did a big hop over the finish line at the end.
0: Like so
1: rather than just running across, he's like, oh, I'm here. Woo! And then he turns to his mate next to him, George, who won the race, by the way, his parents, former pro netballer and pro footballer.
0: Oh, well, come on.
1: I know. I'm like, you're never going to beat George. He's like, the genetics are amazing.
0: Yeah.
1: And George is a lovely kid. Anyway, he turns to George, sticks his hand out and shakes his hand.
0: Oh, shakes his hand.
1: And George is like, what are you doing? Oh, okay. Shakes his hand back. Then he turns to the other side, to the little boy, I think it was Harry.
0: Yeah.
1: Shakes his hand and Harry's like, righto, shakes
0: back.
1: Oh,
0: good race, mate. Like a sportsmanship thing.
1: Yeah, smiling and everyone and the principal saw it.
0: Brilliant.
1: Which was amazing because it's a very big school.
0: See, your son's smart. He hasn't got the fast legs yet, but he's got the brain and he knows how to get people on side.
1: Totally.
0: Yeah, he's playing the long game.
1: I went around and I said, oh my gosh, that was amazing. Well done. He was like, yeah. And I said, hey, that was so nice how you shook everyone's hands. He was like, yeah. And as I said that, the principal comes up big school.
0: He's widening and dining the principal.
1: I was like, he's a teacher's pet 2.0. I was, and it's just
0: here.
1: And the principal's like, mate, that was awesome. I loved how you shook hands with your competitors and did that. Congratulations, that was great. And he was like, yeah, thanks. So I could see he was like, oh, that's pretty good.
0: That's a proud mum moment. I reckon you can brag about that. That's
1: so
0: good.
1: So, yeah, I just don't know. In Australia, no one brags about their kids. But I love it. If a friend tells me that their kid did something amazing, I'm really happy for them.
0: Yeah, I think you got to celebrate the wins because, like, parenting, 90% of it is like, I messed that up. I stuffed that up.
1: Totally.
0: Oh, that was hard. So absolutely, that attitude will take him places.
1: Or,
0: he could be school captain. I mean, come on.
1: So guess what I said
0: big.
1: To him? He goes, Mum, you know the people that stand up and do the war cries and make us do stuff? They're house captains. Hey, how do I become one of those? I said, well, you try really hard and then people vote if they like you and maybe you go to this. Or I said, you might be more the school captain thing, you know.
0: Well, here we go. Slow down.
1: My husband's like, don't like set the bar so high.
0: You've got to push him into it, mate.
1: He's going to be striving now from grade one till grade six.
0: Stuff that, mate. Prime Minister, I reckon.
2: Listener discretion is advised, mostly for secondhand embarrassment. 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

0: Up with Craig and Chels. 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
1: Thanasi Kokkinakis against Alexander Bublik.
2: Oh.
1: It was an epic five-setter.
2: Yeah.
1: But can you imagine telling your mates that you were at that game? Let's play this out. Oh, hey, Chels, how are you?
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1: I actually went the other day just out to the grass.
2: Had
1: a couple of pims, and it was just Bublik and Kokkinakis for 3.5 hours.
2: Yeah.
1: Yeah, what an afternoon.
2: Oh, did you also hear that Wimbledon's on?
1: Yes.
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2: 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What you
3: say. Are you saying something, babe? Are you going to say something?
4: Are you going to say something? What did she
2: say? Yes, it's Are You Saying Something? This is where we give a scenario. And are you going to say something or are you going to let it go? It's life's little conundrums.
1: That's
2: now,
1: right.
2: Normally, I'm the person with the list and I come here and I hurl them at you.
1: Yeah.
2: But today, you want to take control.
1: I thought of one.
2: Let's see if this is going to be a good one.
1: I want to throw it at you. Let's say you're at your local cafe. You've just walked into the cafe.
2: Mm.
1: You see at the counter someone you haven't seen in, say, 5 to 10 years.
2: Oh, yeah.
1: They're ordering a coffee. You can see the side profile, so you know definitely. Oh, that's
2: Barry.
1: Anne.
2: Oh.
1: Barry Ann. That's Anne and her husband, Barry.
2: Perfect.
1: You got to make a split-second decision. You're torn. I really want a coffee, but I haven't talked to them in, like, 5 to 10 years. I got to get to work.
2: Yes,
1: you're on your way to work.
2: Yes.
1: I'm like, this could be a chat. I don't know what to say to them. I don't really like them that much. But you need your coffee. What are you doing? Are you going up? Are you going, hey? Because you've seen them.
2: Mm.
1: They haven't seen you yet.
2: Mm.
1: You've got the choice. You can back out of there.
2: Get your car, get my coffee, and go somewhere else.
1: Go somewhere else. You do not have to talk to them if you don't want to. Maybe you used to date Barry or something like that. Make it a bit harder.
2: Mate, that wouldn't really worry me. I've got a good comparison, I guess. A girl I hadn't seen in... or even more than 5 years. You know how you see each other on social media? So you totally know what's going on in each other's lives. But I knew her back in Sydney and it was through a friend. So we were hardly besties, but it was like, she was great, really great girl. I went to the coffee shop the other day and I had an 8:30 meeting that I have to be on every freaking day.
1: So this actually happened. This actually happened.
2: Yeah, that's amazing. So it was 8:28 and I needed to order and pay on my phone, but then the meeting's on my phone. That's stupid.
1: What do you do?
2: I hate Teams meetings at
1: 8:30. You're on your speakerphone. Sorry, I just got to take this.
2: Yeah, because I don't have headphones or they make my ears itchy.
1: Can I get a skinny cap, double shot, please?
2: Yeah. And then the people think you're rude because you're ordering it on a phone call and you're like, I have to be on this. At least you're making money from me. Anyway, so this lovely girl was sitting there with her two cute little kids and I was like, she's great. I've got to say hello. And we had a quick chat and luckily the coffee had been ordered at that point.
1: Yep.
2: But we're chatting and I was like, oh God, that meeting has started. And then I was like, I got to do this meeting now. And she was like, all good.
1: So you are saying something.
2: So I said something.
1: Right.
2: I don't think there's any scenario. I'm pretty friendly. I know you think I don't like meeting new people.
1: Is it because you say I don't like meeting new people? No. I mean, you've literally said that many times.
2: Listen, I just get anxiety meeting new people.
1: Yeah,
2: that's
1: true.
2: All it is.
1: Yeah.
2: But if I've known them 5 to 10 years ago, I'm comfortable saying hello.
1: True.
2: Yeah.
1: I think I would say something because if you're on good terms, there's no downside.
2: So there's one time where I guess I've gone, oh, and that's because the person's a bit hard to talk to and what am I going to talk to them about while I'm waiting for my coffee to be ready?
1: Well, there you go. So really what we're learning is coffee trumps everything.
2: It does. Yeah. I will put up with the awkward chat to get my coffee
1: that I know
2: you think is great or grow up paying for coffee.
1: No, I really want one now, actually.
2: Oh, wouldn't that be good? Run down the road.
1: Yeah, absolutely. Okay,
2: no, that
1: great.
2: That was a good one. I like that. Are you saying something?
1: Well, I'm happy to hand it back over to you for next week. But if you've got a Are You Saying Something? Life's Little Conundrums, DM us now at ChatGNT Podcast.
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1: Just a bit of fun banter for your Monday night.
0: Hangover cures. What's your go-to?
1: I love a little chalky milkshake. I need milky beverages.
0: Oh, really? That's deranged.
1: You look really...
0: Because your stomach's a bit sick, so milk? Really?
1: Well, I guess I'm just a milky kind of gal. I love, like, a deep-fried thing, so hot chippies.
0: Oh.
1: You know. Now we're talking. Hot chips and dairy, I guess. I don't need, like, Coke or anything.
0: Hot chips, dip it in, like, a sundae or, like, a soft serve?
1: That is a thing, yeah.
0: Wow. Yeah, I'm pretty much the same. I think, like, if it's summer, it's something cold.
1: Oh, yeah.
0: So it's like something with ice in it, Gatorade. But
1: chalky
0: milk I could get around, like maybe a chocolate ice cream or a thick shake or something like that.
1: And you know the thing of having a Gatorade before you go to bed and they say that helps, that is so true.
0: Is it really?
1: Yeah. I did it back in the day. Now I can't be bothered. I just go to bed and go, I hope tomorrow's going to be all right. But you take 2 Nurofen and have a bottle of Gatorade when you get home that night and you'll feel way better the next day. The other one is, have you heard of the peach nectar?
0: Peach nectar?
1: No, it's called Bay Juice and you can buy it from Woolies or Coles and it's in what looks like a baby squishy pack.
0: Oh.
1: And it's like a peach nectar and you down 2 of those the night before and it's sold like that. It says it on there.
0: Hangover cure.
1: And so Jumbie, my husband, has put it to the test to the extreme. I was like, ew, why are you eating baby food? And he was like, no, this is peach nectar. Anyway.
0: He's blind drunk, come home from the pub watching the ice hockey and he's slurping on some baby.
1: Put Elsie's food back in the cupboard, man.
0: That's for Elsie. What are you doing?
1: No, you do it before you start drinking.
0: Perfect.
1: And it's a...
0: Your peach load.
1: Your peach load.
0: Your pre-peach load.
1: So that's not really curing the hangover. It's kind of preventing.
0: You know how you do like a mimosa?
1: Oh, yeah.
0: Champagne with orange juice.
1: Yes.
0: I like that. Can you do a peach?
1: Probably.
0: Peach and champagne?
1: Yeah, you can do kick off like that.
0: Drink away your hangover.
1: Because there is something really unsexy about seeing a man suck on 2 of those.
0: I know, right?
1: And then be like, okay, now I'll have a beer. It's like, oh, you just really turned me off sucking on those things.
0: You see a bloke come out of the gym and he's sucking on a protein yogurt and there's something really weird about a grown man sucking on anything.
1: Yeah.
0: Well, how about this? TikTok's migraine community. And there's a whole... That surprised me.
1: Migraine community?
0: There must be such a... There's a subset that just, you know, people suffer with migraines.
1: Uh-huh.
0: They reckon that there is a specific prescription for a migraine or even like a hangover cure. And it is, drum roll, the large McDonald's fries and a large Coca-Cola.
1: There you go.
0: It's a cure for a headache / hangover.
1: So that's almost, so I guess I'd get the Macca's milkshake and the fries.
0: Yeah.
1: It's
0: exactly what we think. It's something salty to like replace the salts that you've probably weed out.
1: Yes.
0: And then something cold and refreshing.
1: There you go.
0: I love this story, but it says in bold, this is not medical advice.
1: Oh, good. I'm glad they finished with that.
0: And this is a disclaimer we should have on our show all the time.
1: Totally. Yeah.
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0: Don't try this at home. Georgie and Tom are professionals. Apparently. This is ChatGPT.

0: Yes, that's right. Chat GNT with Georgie and Tom down for another week. Thanks for tuning in.
1: Yeah, thanks. And if you could throw us a little like on our socials, Instagram or TikTok, or on the actual platforms you're listening to us on, and give us a little comment, a follow, that'd be great.
0: I want to leave you with a little titty bit.
1: I love these.
0: Little titty bit. I thought this was very sweet. I often bring you like gross, funny, weird.
1: Some are so bad that we've recorded them and they can't air in the podcast. I said we need to have subscribers and then they'll get those ones.
0: Yeah, maybe we do some sort of subscriber only.
1: And it's a sick bunch of people just, who are like, oh, give me that.
0: Yeah,
1: oh,
0: my yeah. mates. So for 10 years, an elderly man listened to his late wife's voicemail every day.
1: Oh.
0: When it was accidentally deleted, 11 telecom engineers worked for 3 days to recover it. This gave me some chills because it's quite nice. After losing his wife, Rudy, to stomach cancer in 2003. I don't know why it's important
1: to
0: mention how she died.
1: Can I just say, you think I bring this podcast down? What is this doing?
0: Let's talk cancers, guys. Not important.
1: It's meant to be feel good. We're meant to be in the feel good category.
0: Feel good help category. Anyway, lost his wife in 2003. He found comfort in simple daily ritual. For more than a decade, he would put on the voicemail that she had recorded years earlier, and he would listen to that over and over again. Oh. But during a routine system update, the voicemail was accidentally deleted.
1: Oh, my gosh.
0: And you know, like, elderly people aren't very good with tech as well.
1: Totally.
0: So he, you know, my mum's beside herself when she needs to do an iPad update.
1: Oh, yeah. But even I don't love an iPad update.
0: Oh,
1: you're
0: really?
1: Like, where's this move to? What's that? Oh, it worked better before. And yeah. then the next day you forgot what the old one was like.
0: So times that by 10.
1: Oh, yeah.
0: You know. So he was quite devastated and he contacted the telecom company, fearing he'd lost it forever, right? I mean, your wife's gone, but then you've
1: now
0: got a reminder.
1: Now her voicemail's gone, yeah.
0: But 11 of them worked it on it. They searched night and day. It took them a while, but against all odds, they found the recording and restored it.
1: Oh, thank goodness.
0: How good.
1: What country is that in?
0: This was in Yorkshire, actually.
1: Oh,
0: West
1: the
0: Yorkshire.
1: English are nice.
0: And he... They surprised him and actually played it on the radio for him live. Like they called him up and played it. And then they gave him like a hard copy, like on CD, so it could always happen. So there you go. There's a nice little sweet reminder.
1: There you go. We're not all about gross titbits.
0: No, that's in the next episode.
1: Okay. We'll get back to that next time.
0: That's a wrap for ChatGNT. So don't forget, you can grab us anytime by downloading the iHeart app for free and searching ChatGNT.
1: Thanks, guys.
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1: Woods.
2: A video of Robbie Williams has gone viral online, Will. He was doing an interview with a German TV outlet called Magenta. And people noticed that during the interview, I'm not going to say what people thought online because we're a family-friendly show, but it looked like a little bit of white contraband flew out of his nose mid-interview, landed on the microphone, and then without missing a beat, he just like picked it up off the microphone and continued the interview.
1: White contraband?
2: Look, if you know, you know. I don't think we need to go into it. It looked like there's a. I'm looking at the news outlet now. They're calling it maybe. They're saying that maybe
1: caster sugar.
2: It was a recreational drug. That's what they're saying. Wow. They people were hypothesizing that that's what was going on, and people were worried about him. They were like, "Oh no, Robbie, he's fallen off the wagon. He's been famously sober for a really, really long time." Anyway, he did a response video on socials, and he basically revealed that it was just a mint. It was just a little bit of a mint. Totally fine. Bit of a storm in a cup there, storm in a teacup, a little bit of mint flew onto the microphone. But what I find really funny, Will, and I saw it a little bit differently, is that when he actually picked the mint off the microphone, he then scratched his head afterwards, which meant that he did 75% of the interview with a mint on his face. It's really, really funny. Just right on his forehead there, little bit of mint. And he obviously had no idea that there was mint on his face. Now, I personally think there is nothing funnier than when someone has something on their face and obviously they don't know it's on their face because they can't see it, right? And then they go through, they effectively just go through their life not thinking anything's wrong when something is on their face. And 131065 is the number. I would love to know if you have experienced that. What was on your face? Or, of course, what was on someone else's face?
1: Surely we've all experienced that moment where you're sitting there. The bit for me that kind of frustrates me increasingly as I get older is that people choose their own uncomfortability over actually telling you that you've got something on your face.
2: I know. And I'm
1: when you're sitting with friends and you're like, look, I've known you for 20 years.
2: Yeah.
1: Like, just you at any stage here.
2: You're trying to find the time to bring
1: Give
2: it up, though.
1: Give me a second. Just interrupt me. That is a priority.
2: I know.
1: I've got shit on my face.
2: I know.
1: I'm talking like it's normal. Yeah. Everyone's clearly having a laugh at me.
2: Yeah.
1: And it's very frustrating when after, let's say, 10, sometimes with you, Woody, because you don't do it.
2: I would never bring it up.
1: 20 minutes.
2: I would never bring
1: you
2: it up.
1: You go.
2: I just hope that, I just pray that it falls off.
1: I'm
2: just
1: like,
2: fall off naturally.
1: You'll bump into me somewhere after, or the people that we're talking to will leave the table and you go, by the way, you've had shit on your face for the last 10
2: minutes. Yeah.
1: And then like. You know, particularly during that story where you were kind of like being vulnerable and, you know, like, or, you know, trying to be funny.
2: Yeah.
1: You had something on your face the whole time.
2: Yeah.
1: It's that is a cardinal friendship sin.
2: Yeah, I know, but it physically hurts me to embarrass someone and feel like I'm the cause of it. A few classics that come to mind for me, though, around something being on your face, and I love this story. I've told it before. Andy Lee actually told me this story. Before the Logies, Hamish and Andy used to always have massages. They just treat themselves to a massage before a big night of interviews and whatnot. And Hamish was very late to the Logies one night, and he came up with an excuse. He was like, oh, I got held up because of X, Y, and Z. But what Hamish didn't realise is that because he had literally just got off the massage table, he had the massage table ring around his face. So he did all of his interviews with the ring, which made it really obvious, like, mate, you've clearly just had a massage. 131065 the number. What was on your face? Or what was on their face? And how long did they continue living their life before realizing something was on their face?
0: It's Will and Woody. It's Will and Woody for the drive home.
3: Hey guys, it's Woody. Will loves to DJ, but his DJ career is in a bit of a slump. So I'm organising him
2: a national DJ tour. I want him to play your events right across the country.
1: Is that what this big map of Australia is for? There's a lot of red strings.
2: Big tour, Will. I'm booking them all.
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0: replace your Z's with W's. It's Will and Woody keeping you up.
1: Woodrow, I'm currently in Europe right now on a very boring trip of Europe. Yeah. Everyone keeps asking me to send, you know, stuff from the trip. But at the end of the day, it doesn't hold a candle to junior producer Annalise, who's having a hot girl summer. She's live on a beach in Portugal right now in Lagos, I believe. She is. She's having her hot
0: there
1: girl
0: summer.
1: And about to get a ham and cheese croissant in a country where that is not a delicacy. that's the trip she's on, and she's going to be defending Gen Z's on a live from Europe. It is Battle of the Gens.
2: Leave Billy alone!
3: It's Will and Woody's.
4: Can you put some echo on this?
3: Battle of the Gens!
5: We were hearing before the song there, the really touristy things you were doing in London, Annalise. What are the touristy things you're doing in Portugal?
6: I'm actually about to go for a run before I go for a surf lesson. So we're in Lagos. We're about to go surfing, but we've been to Lisbon. We had a lot of brunch, because they're the brunch capital. I feel like I just ate the whole time I was in Lisbon. Oh, and we went to the restaurant that Harry Styles recommends.
5: There you go. So that's what everyone has to do in Portugal. Go to the restaurant that a British man called Harry Styles goes to. That's good stuff.
1: God. Annalise. My God. I actually, sometimes I can't believe I know you. Like, it feels, it hurts me that I know you.
5: Portugal is all about, Portugal's all about brunch and going to the restaurant that Harry Styles liked. That's what you do in Portugal.
6: And Alex Factory. It's like this cool, like, market out in, just out of the main centre of Lisbon. It was stunning. Lots of books.
1: Beautiful. A market. Good. Market. Yeah. A little bit more on track. Harry Styles didn't recommend the market though, did he?
6: No, but I'm sure he would have recommended the Lisbon magnet I got from one of the stores.
1: Oh, you got a fridge magnet? Yes. It's better and better. All right, we've got a European Battle of the Gens theme that we're running with at the moment, and you can see the photo of Annalise walking the wrong way on Abbey Road on our socials. Here we go, Annalise. Mm-hmm. What do the people in London call the underground train service?
6: The tube.
5: Well done.
1: She's got it.
6: I use that a lot. I actually feel like I became a local after using the tube.
1: Shut up, mate. Moving on.
6: Made it my...
1: You can't call yourself a local if you're buying fridge magnets, doing Big Ben and the London Eye on the same day.
5: But you have to use the tube to do it all. Did you go to Pret a Manger for a sandwich, Annalise?
1: She would have.
6: Oh, no. I didn't do that.
1: You would have been Pret. You would have been Pret.
6: No, I went to Tesco. I love Tesco over there. Tesco was awesome.
1: All right, mate. Moving on.
6: It's a supermarket.
1: Final
5: just for those untraveled, it's a supermarket.
1: Okay, Annalise, final question here. Final question for you for Battle of the Gens, defending Gen Z.
5: C.
1: Annalise, what is this song?
6: Oh, that's the British Monarch song.
5: Give us
1: British
5: more.
1: Monarch song. Very good. Very good.
7: Well done. National anthem.
5: Oh, well done. Well done. And now you are going to, just to finish off, a real easy one.
6: Local.
5: Give us a rendition of the Portugal anthem, please.
6: I actually don't know that one.
1: Annalise, I was actually going to say to you, you're traveling to Albania. Do you know how to say hello in Albanian?
6: No, I usually do all my research for language at the airport. So I've got a big day tomorrow just researching how to say everything. But do you want a little tidbit?
5: Please.
6: Dua Lipa is from Albania, so I might Google some of her recommendations while I'm there.
5: Nice idea.
6: It's also my birthday while I'm there, by the way, guys.
5: Wow, what 26. Are you planning?
6: And, oh, can I'm planning a fancy restaurant.
1: No one cares. Bye, Annalise. It's been great. Great to see you.
5: Enjoy your run, Annalise.
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0: deny.
1: Who needs sleep when you have these two? It's Will and Woody keeping you up.
2: Things you think you'd nail but you've never done before. That's me watching the Winter Olympics at the moment, the Winter Games. And every time, I reckon I could do that.
3: Not every event.
2: Not every event.
3: Specifically the luge and the two-man luge.
2: The skeleton.
3: Sorry, it's called a skeleton, is it?
2: Yeah, the skeleton. Yeah.
3: And you think you
2: skeleton
3: could
2: luge.
3: You think you could curl.
2: I think anyone could curl. You can brush leaves, you can brush a curl. Sonia. Another one that I think's for me, I think a lot of people put a lot of emphasis on how good their pizza making ability is.
3: Oh, making a pizza is easy, isn't
2: it? I could open a pizza restaurant, 100%. A wood fire pizza. You know, they're like wood fire pizza, amazing. 100%. Once you get the dough right, just what do you do?
3: Yeah.
2: Slice some stuff, put it on.
3: Yep, slide it in, slide it out. That's it.
2: That's laughable.
3: Even people who think they're like very good at controlling the long pole, because you know how there's the long silver pole.
2: Yeah,
3: that's not that hard to navigate.
2: Whatever, mate. I've scooped a pool's leaves before.
3: Exactly.
2: If you scoop a leaf, I can. Scoop of pizza.
3: Bloody oath,
2: Sonia's called.
3: Say in the biz. Sonia, what do you reckon you'd be good at without trying it?
4: I would reckon I'd be great as a Prime Minister of Australia.
3: Do you?
2: Oh,
3: really,
2: love
3: son?
2: It, son.
3: What's
2: I
3: your
2: love
3: first?
2: It.
3: What's
2: I
3: your first it. Call of action, son? What are you doing as Prime Minister? You're Prime Minister right now. What's the first change you're making?
4: I get rid of all the dickheads. Oops. Sorry.
3: I like it. Get rid of D-heads. I love it. That's good, Son.
2: Great. No dickhead policy.
3: Pitch
2: very
3: that.
2: Good, Son. Agreed.
3: Pitch that.
2: What are you going to do about the unemployment rate at the moment, Sonia?
4: Unemployment. Get everyone to work on those roads that we don't have. If you get paid, you do work. Just like everybody else.
2: Love it. Love
3: Unreal.
2: It, Son. Thanks.
3: Love
2: it. Down
3: and
2: the line.
3: Awesome.
2: Yeah.
4: And one thing that I definitely do, an education for every student in the world, whether they've got problems or they haven't got problems, everyone needs a fantastic education.
3: I do agree
4: that
3: with that,
4: is
3: Son.
4: Our foundation.
2: Love
3: came
2: that, Son.
3: Came home with a bang, from kicking love out dickheads that. To everyone deserves an education.
2: Love
3: it's
2: that.
3: It's the full spectrum,
2: work on
3: Son.
2: Those roads they need working on.
3: Bloody oath, if you get paid, you do work. That's what she said there.
2: No,
3: that's her
2: that's
3: slogan.
2: That's the whole line.
3: That's her slogan.
2: You get paid.
3: Vote one, Sonia. If you get paid, you do work.
2: That's actually what she said.
3: Yeah. Now, before
2: if you get paid, you do work.
3: Which makes sense to me. That's just 1 + 1 = 2.
2: Hang on, can we write that down? What does that even mean?
3: Mate,
2: if you get paid, you do work.
3: Yeah, mate.
2: What is it? What like?
3: Just don't overcomplicate it. Don't overcomplicate it.
2: Oh, is it like no doll? Is that what she's saying?
3: I think she's against the doll. Yeah.
2: Is that what she was saying? She's hung up. I think she's realised that it's fraught.
3: Dave. Who knows,
2: so no social welfare. All right, Dave on 3165. Dave, we're talking things. Well, before we do, actually, Dave, I'll come to you at the end. Dave, something that you think that you would be good at that you've never done before.
5: G'day, boys. Congrats on little Jules, Will.
2: Thanks, Dave. Appreciate it, mate.
5: Mate, I haven't set the bar real high, guys. I think I'd be a very good postman.
2: Yeah.
3: 100%.
2: That's right.
3: Anything you're worried about?
2: That's a gravy train job, isn't it?
5: Look, mate, I've got an affinity with animals. I like to chat. You know, I think it's the lowest risk. They say, you know, women like a man in uniform. So I think out of all the forces, I think post forces would be my cup of tea.
2: Yeah, mate, I think
5: I can get it right.
2: Exactly. And also, like, you're the only one in the country who's fully sanctioned to ride a motorbike on the footpath. Like,
3: oh, yeah.
2: It's an outrage.
3: Yeah, no, I love that. That's a real power play, isn't it? They don't even need to be on the footpath.
2: No, and also, like, everyone's happy when they see you as well.
3: Yeah.
2: Like, oh, great, the guy's here, you know, apart from the dog. Dave, great call. I think you'd make a great postman as well, mate. What's your day job, Dave?
5: I appreciate that.
2: What's your day
5: mate,
2: job?
5: Mate, I'm in sales, so, probably a nice change for me, too.
2: Yeah, good. Well,
5: a bit of fresh air.
3: Yeah, mate.
2: Yep.
3: I'll take my post from you, Dave.
2: Good on you, Dave.
3: No doubt. Love to.
2: Spent far too long with Dave.
3: No doubt. Now, I'm excited to tell you something, because this is a bit of a burn on you. Now, you have paid an exorbitant amount of money to a person that you called a measurer. You did. You were getting some cabinets made and you had an expert measurer come over to your house to measure.
2: The cabinet maker, yeah. The cabinet maker. That's what they do. That's part of the job.
3: No, you said you paid a measurer. You said the measurer. You
2: the
3: said
2: cabinet maker. There's not a separate guy. The cabinet maker has a measurer who comes measures it up
3: this
2: for
3: one,
2: you.
3: That is the most outrageous thing I've ever heard.
2: No,
3: so you paid a guy to come over to your house and get out, what, a ruler and do some measuring.
2: What? He's the guy making the cabinet.
3: How much did you pay him?
2: He's the guy making the cabinet.
3: How much did you pay the measurer?
2: No, it wouldn't have been much. It would have been like $1,000. But that was like...

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0: Really? It's Will and Woody keeping you up.
1: Woodrow, so I want to talk about this, the idea of a bedroom divorce before we get to the quiz, because Olivia Wilde, who... controversial figure for mine. But look, she's got a brand new movie, and I don't think we can take away from the fact that she's a talented director. There's no doubt about that. She's got a brand new movie called The Invite. You cancelled catching up with all your friends to go and see that.
2: I did. It's the best movie I've seen.
1: Party and didn't go and catch up with your mates. But, you know, that's just the choices you make when you're aging 40.
2: And you know what you've got to do? You've got to just do you at the end of the day. It's such a good movie. Everyone needs to go and see The Invite. I regret that I didn't see it with my partner. I will re-go and see it with my partner. Because it will just spawn great conversations, I would say, in any relationship.
1: Okay, cool. All right, well, that's a nice little thing for everyone to go and check
2: out. Yeah, definitely.
1: But, yeah, see your friends, guys.
2: See my friends every day. Love you, guys.
3: Love you.
2: Thank you.
1: So this... Basically, so she's talking with Louis Theroux about the idea of a bedroom divorce. I'm not sure if this comes up in the movie, but clearly the movie is about relationships.
2: The bedroom divorce, if we're talking about sleeping in separate bedrooms, doesn't come up in the movie, but I can see why it came up in a chat between Louis and Olivia if they're talking relationships.
1: Cool. I think you might have given away what it is, but this is them talking about what a bedroom divorce is.
4: What about, have you heard of bedroom divorce? It's when you sleep in separate bedrooms.
5: I don't know. I think that's kind of sexy. I'm intrigued by that. You could invite her over in a way that allows for maybe there's a little bit of mystery in there. I think that's interesting.
4: Isn't that interesting? Like, you can only chase something that's moving away.
5: Yes.
4: How can I miss you if you'll never leave?
5: Exactly.
1: Fascinating.
2: Mm.
1: So... I haven't experienced this. Like, I'll sleep in the back room if I'm coming home late from a night out, or if I'm snoring or something, or if I've got work the next day and one of the kids is screaming, Sam will be like, go and get some sleep. But what I find funny is that I can kind of relate to this on a very small scale, in that we actually sleep in separate doonas. So we sleep in the same bed, but we sleep in single doonas. And one of the first things that particularly my mates ask me is that the end of, like, intimacy with your partner? Firstly, just from a sleeping standpoint, it's awesome because you sleep very differently and it's just good to cater to your sleep needs. I've got a very heavy doona. Sam has a very light doona. But on the point that Louis is making of how can I want you unless I miss you, it actually has 100%, I think, anyway, led to more intimacy with Sam, or certainly more exciting intimacy with Sam when one of you sort of makes yourself vulnerable enough. It's not circumstantial intimacy, which I think often happens when you're sharing a doona because it's just the nature of being kind of like body to body. But I think there's a lot more intent in someone kind of like crossing the line or being like, oh, I'm actually keen on, you know, hooking up effectively, as opposed to, and then whilst you're also apart from each other, so you really have to put yourself out there to go for it.
2: So do you like open the drawbridge like a castle? Like, is that like your drawbridge?
1: It's actually a padlock. It's actually a lock code, which Sam changes every couple of days. So, but yeah, I think it's a fascinating concept. Have you ever considered, or have you found this at all, the idea of a bedroom divorce? Would you ever consider that in your relationship?
2: So logistically, we can't pull off a bedroom divorce currently at home because there's no space. But it's interesting. Like, the only time that we would sleep separately is because of a child-related issue. So one of us might sleep on the floor of one of the kids' bedrooms to be like, they're up every hour. So that was us sleeping separately. And then I can totally relate to, because you can, as you know, you can get into a rhythm of, oh, my God, for the last week, I've been sleeping upstairs in either Remy or Murphy's bedroom. It's kind of nice then when you go back to the bedroom and you get this like,
1: we're both here.
2: This is kind of exciting that we're back in the same bed and there's almost like a novelty to it again. So I absolutely see the merits in it. And I also think like sleep is so important. And if you're going to get a better night's sleep in a separate bed, then bloody go for it.
1: I think it's also that kind of touching in this idea of like having enforced time apart from your partner and how good that can be for you. I think we live in this world where, particularly in Western society, you're living in this nuclear family where you've got to always be happy and you're living on top of each other all the time and you've got to find the interest. And we keep talking about like reinventing the spark and all this sort of stuff, which is really hard when you're like washing dishes next to them all the time and eating with them all the time. And it's just like you don't actually have a moment to miss them. Mm. And it's funny, I'm staying here at the moment with my mother-in-law, who's a very progressive woman, a conversation for another day. But her partner recently moved to South America. And she sees him now every 3 months. They're still completely committed to each other, still completely in this relationship. Yeah, but she said they've never been happier than now, where they're like, oh, cool, now I want to go and see you. Mm. And they decide when they want to go and see each other, which might be a bit extreme for people. But anyway, I thought it was a really cool idea.
2: Is this the moment where you're going to bring up with Sim that you want to see her in 3 months? You go back to Australia, she stays there.
1: Well, this is actually the moment I was going to bring it up with you, mate.
2: Is that right? You want to do more shows over there? I do miss you. I've never wanted you more.
4: Miss me, baby.
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0: replacing snores with laughs. It's Will and Woody keeping you up.
1: Woodrow, do you have this thing where you wake up in the middle of the night and you have like your best thought ever?
2: So I always think it's my best thought ever in that moment.
1: Yep.
2: And then I did used to have a notepad and pen by my bed where I would try and scribble in darkness the idea down, because you have that moment where you go, if I forget this idea, like this, I think this is the one where I make it. Like this is going to be the turning point in my whole career because this is such a good thought.
1: Yes.
2: So I would have done that 6 to 7 times, and they were always the most horrific, shocking ideas ever. And now I no longer have a notepad and pen next to my bed, because I was like, I can't face this again. The embarrassment of thinking I've thought of something genius.
1: You've had a great one.
2: And then and then realizing that it was absolute trash.
1: It happens a lot, but I think I'm onto a good one.
2: Okay, great. This happened last night.
1: Well, look, so I think one part of the job that a lot of people, this is good, this is a bit of a peek behind the curtain, but one of the things that you and I do as part of the job is it's called integrated content. So basically you come up with like a solution for people when they're a client, which is kind of like creative or interesting. Yeah. So you basically, and you and I actually do quite a lot of that. And you guys would notice that through the genius subliminal advertising and integrated content that you're so
2: hell
1: used
2: yeah.
1: to.
2: Hell yeah.
1: 4 and 6 p.m. on Will and Woody.
2: Thanks to Yui. Go on, Will.
1: I can't turn that off, but I can't. In my dream, what I started doing was brands just came to me and I was just like, and by the way, these are all in hindsight, by the way. So like things that would have been great at the time, but they've missed the opportunity. Really, I think I wish that they had us at the table to come up with their integrated marketing solution for them, because I just think that this is gold and they really missed the opportunity. So
2: yeah, go on.
1: I've got a couple for you.
2: Mm-hmm.
1: Okay. Do you? When I started to realize this, I just opened this before, and I was like, "I've got a great idea, but I'm not going to read it until I start talking about it." Now I'm reading it. I'm like, "This could be horrific." All right. These are Tommy. Can you give me like some hot like I don't know, bit of hot music? These are great bit of hot marketing. Music.
2: That's a fair direction.
1: Hot music. Give me some hot music. Here we go. Oh, that's hot. Okay. Do you remember the car, the Mirage?
2: Yes. Yeah, I forget which company brought it out.
1: Who made the Mirage?
2: Holden?
1: Who made the Mirage?
2: Holden Mirage?
1: No, Holden didn't make
3: it. Mitsubishi Mirage.
1: Oh, Hyundai.
2: Mitsubishi
1: Mirage. Mitsubishi Mirage.
2: Yeah.
1: Okay. Why did they not have like a pop-up oasis in the city, like a Mirage in the desert?
2: Yeah.
1: And if you're a Mirage driver, you could just drive in there and then have like a little bar for you.
2: Oh, cool. I mean,
1: you
2: first.
1: Know? And then you're like, geez, buy the Mirage. Go and chill in the Mirage.
2: It's a hot thought. It's
1: actually,
2: hot
1: you know what? Save your thoughts till after. Save your thoughts till after.
2: Okay.
1: Because I just feel like you're coming for me there.
2: I'm not coming for you. No. I was getting around it. I was getting around the genius. I was getting around the genius, but then I was going to bring you straight back down with the numbers, though. That just feels expensive to build an oasis in the middle of a city.
1: Mitsubishi, they've got cash. They're doing it on the air cons. Pokemon.
2: Yes. Yes, I know.
1: Pokemon.
2: Yes.
1: When they re-released a new set of Pokemon.
2: Yeah.
1: Right. How did they not do an integrated bit with Pokeball? Like Pokeballs.
2: Pokeballs.
1: Pokeballs, the food, and a Pokeball. We should have all been eating Pokeballs out of what looked like a Pokeball.
2: Yeah.
1: That for me. That's just a real shame that somebody missed that.
2: But who approaches
1: it
2: who
1: comes
2: there?
1: In a ball.
2: Does Pokemon approach all Pokeball establishments and say, hey, guys, we're going to send you a whole lot of containers that look like a Pokeball?
1: Yes, exactly.
2: Pokemon ball?
1: Exactly. And, Pokeball. Half a Pokeball should have been. Everyone should have been eating their Pokeballs
2: and then it's,
1: out of half a Pokemon ball.
2: Beautiful.
1: Everyone.
2: Mutually beneficial for both companies, because you're like, oh, I'd love to eat Poke out of a Pokemon ball.
1: Exactly.
2: But then on the other hand, you're seeing Pokemon balls all the time when you're eating Poke. Yeah, well, it's genius. It's genius. I don't know how we're involved, but I like it.
1: Well, we should just be at the table.
2: Yeah, great.
1: In the ideas.
2: Yeah, great.
1: And I think that's what woke me up in the end is I was sad. I was like, I'm sad that they've just...
2: Well, Pokemon might still bring out some cards. Like Pokemon, they're still kicking. They're doing it.
1: They might, mate. They might. The last one...
2: Yeah.
1: I'm so sure on this one. So, you know...
2: This is the one you're not sure on. This is the one we're not sure on. Okay, please share.
1: Sorry, Pokeball... Eating a Pokeball out of a Pokeball, that's... That is unbelievable. So was, that is a huge miss.
2: So was building Oasis in a city, miss. Mate. You're on fire.
1: Yeah,
2: you're
1: that's
2: on fire.
1: True. That was also good. Okay. You know the Enid Blyton books, The Magic Faraway Tree?
2: Yes. Yes, yes, yes. There's a okay, movie,
1: recently,
2: there's a movie a coming movie. Out.
1: Recently.
2: Oh, it's out.
1: Yes. Okay. No, it's been out. The movie's been in the cinemas. It's been out. Yeah. Okay. Why the hell did Mainland, the cheese guys,
2: oh, yeah.
1: You know, they make cheese Mainland.
2: Yeah, yeah.
1: Why did they not make a magic far away brie?
2: Oh, no.
1: I can't. I'm so sorry.
2: I think we need to get you back from Europe. I don't know what you're doing over there. I don't know what you're doing. Yeah, apology not accepted. Apology not accepted. Step away from the microphone.
1: Fair enough.
2: Step away from the microphone.
1: Take me out.
2: Punish yourself.
1: Take me out.

0: You focus on keeping your eyes open, because they have your ears covered. It's Will and Woody keeping you up.
1: Woodrow, there's, I'm back. Back.
2: Hell yeah, you are.
1: That wasn't obvious.
2: And you're on fire.
1: Yeah. Thank you.
2: Your first 90.
1: Bit nervous. Obviously, Australia's sweetheart, Sophie Monk's been filling my shoes while I've been gone on paternity leave. Thanks. A big shout out to Sophie. I apologise, everyone. It is me back in the chair. Well, it's tough.
2: It's really tough. Don't think like that.
1: It's really tough.
2: Sophie Monk. Oh, right.
1: Australia's sweetheart.
2: Yeah,
1: she's a big deal. Yeah. Anyway, look, thanks again for Sophie. Now, I want to talk to you about this thing that I saw online, which really excited me, which Barack Obama was getting interviewed in a podcast. Just candidly about aliens, whether they existed.
2: Oh, yeah, this is wild. This is wild.
1: He said this.
3: Are aliens real?
4: They're real, but I haven't seen them, and they're not being kept in, what is it?
3: Area 51.
4: Area 51.
1: He basically admitted aliens exist. They found them. He's redacted it.
2: Right?
1: Yes, he's gone.
2: It's like
1: I
2: Area
1: was just
2: 52,
1: saying,
2: like called
1: 51.
2: 51.
1: Yeah.
2: called him.
1: Yeah, well, that's it.
2: Right? No, and they were like, mate, you've secret. Overstepped. You have overstepped.
1: State secret.
2: So that's mad.
1: And then he's gone into the whole explanation that, you know, solar systems are so far apart, even if they would have found us, they wouldn't have traveled here yet.
2: They wrote it for
1: him. It looked like a press release.
2: 100%.
1: Yeah.
2: It wasn't his vernacular at all. I've inspected it.
1: Yeah.
2: Area 51 meant you have to say this now. He has seen an alien.
1: So I don't know if that's true, but what I do think is really interesting, because this just really reminded me of what I think is one of the hardest things to do as a parent, which is when you say something to your children.
2: Oh, yeah.
1: And then you have to come up with a way to redact what you've said.
2: Oh, because there's a period where it's easy because they don't have a memory, really.
1: Yes.
2: You know that beautiful patch where you can say, like, we'll do it tomorrow.
1: Yeah.
2: And then you wake up and you're like, you've got no idea.
1: So true.
2: But then all of a sudden,
1: there's a day,
2: they evolve.
1: They wake up and they go,
2: and you're like,
1: hey, you know that thing that we said you'd do tomorrow? Tomorrow is now, mate.
2: It's the first thing they think of when they wake up.
1: True.
2: They're like,
1: it's the first thing they say,
2: are we in tomorrow? And you're like, yeah, of course we're in tomorrow. It's like ice creams. It's like,
1: yes. Oh. So I find this difficult.
2: Yes.
1: But I also have backbone. So essentially I'll eventually just say I can't do that. And
2: you're a liar now.
1: Max will chuck a tantrum. I'm not lying. I'm honest. I'm just like, I can't do that. I'm sorry I said that yesterday, but I can't do it today. And as the adult in the relationship, I'm walking away from that. I know you're upset. I'm here to support your feelings. You, on the other hand, no spine.
2: No. Nah.
1: Now, I wanted to know, just from you. No.
2: But I, you know, if I say something, I honour it, Will.
1: Because
2: where I've shown no backbone is when I say, we'll do it tomorrow. That's the pure coward move, where you're like, come on.
1: But sometimes that's all you've got.
2: when
1: you've used all your chips, you've bribed as much as you can.
2: You've literally
1: done everything you possibly can. And then they know. They've chucked two or three tantrums and you just get to the point where you go, you know what? We'll get the ice cream tomorrow.
2: It's future Woody's problem.
1: Yeah, and you just palm it off to yourself.
2: It's often when they suggest a game or something at 6:30 p.m.
1: Yeah,
2: it's bedtime. There's no way I'm playing Connect 4 with you.
1: Tomorrow.
2: The Connect 4. Tomorrow morning.
1: You and me.
2: But it's way, it's just, you know, and you kind of have that moment where you like go to wake up your child and you're like, there's no way they're remembering.
1: it's the first thing she says. Yeah.
2: It's the first thing.
1: So I wanted to know from you, what do you think has been like the worst thing that you've had to follow through on with Remy because you weren't strong enough to take it back?
2: So there was a morning, and it was a cold morning, where I had to dance naked in the sprinklers in my

0: Min woke up and she was like, what am I seeing?
1: I knew it would be good. So first thing, so, and by the way, Remy probably wakes up at like 5:30, 6 o'clock.
0: Freezing.
1: First thing she says to you is,
0: yeah, we're dancing outside in the sprinklers. I was like, you're kidding, you remember. I tried to go, well, after breakfast, we'll wait for breakfast, dancing in the sprinklers. Like, all righto, come on.
1: Why don't you just say no?
0: I said we'll do it tomorrow.
1: Wait, so Mim, what was it? Her dancing with you or just
0: you? For two of us.

0: 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I've been holding on tight to a telephone line. 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South Australia is the driest state on the driest continent, and that means cold winters and hot summers. 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

From Victor Harbour Fish and Chips to Mount Pleasant Metwurst to a Murray Bridge savoury slice roll. 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
2: Good morning. It's looking good around the place at the moment. No accidents or breakdowns anywhere. Roadworks continuing today on Melrose Street, Mount Pleasant, Nan Road, Oakbank, Adelaide Road, Mount Barker, and the Sturt Highway at Truro as well. 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
3: Hello, I'm Jenny Lenman. The state's road toll's risen following a crash at Tatachilla earlier this month. Police say a 68-year-old man from Whites Valley has died in hospital after his car collided with a tree on the 10th of July. His is the 64th life lost on our state's roads so far this year. An Adelaide Hills wildlife carer has taken her campaign for stronger cat containment laws directly to the state government. Bev Langley from Minton Farm Animal Rescue Centre at Cherry Gardens met with Environment Minister Emily Burke yesterday to discuss a consistent statewide approach to cat management. She's long advocated for a 24/7 cat containment, saying she regularly cares for native wildlife injured by roaming felines. Police are appealing for anyone with information on a string of recent break-ins across the Murraylands and Riverland to come forward. Sometime between the 9th of July and last Friday, thieves targeted a shed on Three Chain Road at Truro, stealing a laser leveller, power tools, batteries and a television. Police also investigating a break-in at a Murray Bridge business on Willow Avenue early on Friday morning. Numerous Milwaukee power tools were stolen from vehicles on site. Shipping containers and a caravan on Blanchetown's McKay Road also broken into and graffitied last week, with a generator stolen as well. If you happen to know the whereabouts of those items or have any information about the incidents, contact Crime Stoppers. And Tony Modra's shared some snaps online as he continues to recover from surgery following last month's truck crash in Back Valley. He's thanked ambulance and hospital staff for saving his life and putting him back together with titanium plates. One of the photos is from the ICU, and that's the latest.
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4: Hi, I'm Phoebe Humphrey. One of the nation's biggest unions says it's time the Union Jack was stripped from the flag. The AMWU has branded it a symbol of oppression that should disappear from public life. That's a constant reminder of the old ruling class and colonial empire. Police will return to the scene of a suspicious house fire in Brisbane that's killed two people. Four people managed to escape the burning home in Kingston yesterday, but their mum and family friend sadly died at the scene. Donald Trump has repeated his claim that Iran's desperate for a deal after the US imposed a 10th consecutive night of attacks on its infrastructure. The president's also warning against Iran's plans to build nuclear weapons.
5: Any site where they're even thinking about nuclear will be hitting it very, very powerfully.
4: And industry experts say freezing the beer tax is doing next to nothing to keep prices steady. The excise to tap beer has been paused to help with cost of living relief, but the tax on canned and bottled drinks will rise again next month. In sport, Laurie Daly is nearing a decision on his future as New South Wales coach. The 56-year-old has been holding off on an announcement a fortnight after guiding the Blues to an Origin Series win.
6: I just want to let it all settle in and settle down and let the players sort of enjoy what they've been able to achieve. But a decision will come, you know, in the coming weeks.
4: They're on Nine. Switching codes, and new players reportedly enter the race for Essendon's coaching role, with Fox Sports reporting Crows Director of Coaching Murray Davis is in the mix. And that's the latest news and sport.
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9: Partly cloudy with a high chance of showers today. 17 the top for Murray Bridge, 15 for Adelaide, Victor Harbour and Strathalbyn, 14 for Mount Barker and 10 the top for Mount Lofty today. Tomorrow, expect cooler temperatures and a shower or two.
1: He knows every Pokemon. She knows all the words to the Garage Door Guys commercials.
0: We know a guy, it's the Garage Door Guys.
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2: Oh, very good morning on this Wednesday. It is 5 minutes past six.
9: Oh, top of the Wednesday morning to you.
2: Wednesday.
9: Butter day.
0: Smooth like butter.
9: And you, ironically, were not.
2: I was really not.
9: And that's okay.
2: Sorry, I've just been thrown. I saw Jenny, our local newsreader, just run past the studio at full pelt.
9: I assume that's what happened because you were a little distracted there for a second and looked impressed at her speed.
2: Yeah, I'm not sure what shoes she's wearing, but I'm going to have to double check because that was speed.
9: You love a Wednesday that moves quickly, and Jenny's making that happen. So I think we should all take that into our day.
2: We have some huge giveaways today. Of course, we have been in the lead up to what starts tomorrow, the caravan camping and outdoor sale at the Adelaide Showgrounds.
9: Yes, tomorrow through to Sunday, and we've had some double passes to give away. We've only got one left, so your chance to get your hands on that a little bit later in the show today.
2: Plus, the next installment of Spider-Man, brand new day.
9: I am so excited about this.
2: This is huge.
9: But my partner even more excited. Our homework tonight is to start watching all of the
2: Spider-Man, so you can be
9: news.
2: Ready by the
9: Absolutely.
2: Love it.
9: And we have some double passes to give away to you to go along to see it.
2: Stay tuned for your chance to win. Also, Richard Pascoe, Adelaide Tech Guy, is back for Geek Speak.
9: Oh, it's been 2 or 3 weeks. He's been not well, but he's told us he will be back today. So we're very much looking forward to catching up with him. Genre Jumble is back as well. We take some songs, we completely change the backing music, and it's always a bit of fun. Sometimes we improve the song that way.
2: Well, I'm hoping to do so today because it's a song you've not been enjoying, so I reckon we can make it better. We'll make it better.
9: okay.
2: What's going to quiz you?
9: I look forward to that.
2: I was going to quiz you on what was invented first in about half an hour, but up next, it is time to get up to date with what's been going on overnight.
9: Absolutely, it is, including a nice update from a legend who resides on the Flurio.
2: Oh, that's right. And we'll get to that after Sabrina Carpenter. Oh, I haven't heard Taste in a while.
9: I know, better listen to it now.
2: Yeah. and the taste is butter.
9: Yeah.
2: It's Craig and Chell, 7 past 6 on Power FM. Oh,

0: RFM on a Wednesday morning. Craig and Chelsea for you at 10 past 6.
1: We need to get you across an overnight update, which includes a politician who's gone barking mad.
0: I see what you did there.
1: Thank you so much. Firstly, though, I do want to update you on the class action that we talked about a bit earlier in the year for South Aussies who's worked for big companies such as Big W, Woolies, Hungry Jack's, that sort of thing. They've been pursuing a class action because of the fact they missed out on some Sunday pay because it was not classed as public holidays.
0: Oh, come on.
1: So they were pursuing this for the dates worked up until December 2023. Well, now the government has stepped in and changed this. Industrial Relations Minister Khayyam Ma.
0: Khayyam Ma.
1: Well, maybe I'll say it wrong because I don't care. He's introduced a statutes amendment bill, which basically is changing this and saying, no, there are Sundays, so they're not going to be a public holiday.
0: What?
1: So it's a little bit frazzling, I can imagine, for a lot of, or tens of thousands of South Aussies, in fact. And, of course, the big companies haven't said a word about it.
0: It's the only reason you say yes to work on the public holiday, because you're getting extra pay.
1: Exactly right. It's the beauty of it. So sad to hear about that.
0: Crows icon Tony Modra has shared his first family photo since that near-fatal crash on the Flurio. Mods went through multiple surgeries on his jaw, cheekbone and eye socket following the freak accident where a tree branch smashed through his truck's windscreen. We heard all about this.
1: Mm-hmm.
0: He's posted a picture with his wife Erica and children Hayley and Luke saying, I'm humbled to learn how many people were cheering these incredible medical teams on, our families too. I'll never be able to thank you and everyone enough.
1: Oh, that is an update we love to hear.
0: Yeah.
1: Glad to hear he's back with the fam. This politician that we probably heard about yesterday, Barnaby Joyce, or as I'm now calling him, Barkaby Joyce, has lost his cool at his dog during a live television interview on the ABC, which very much seemed like an attempt to just avoid the questions because he was tasked with defending party leader Pauline Hanson and her interview with the controversial Tommy Robinson.
0: Okay, yep.
1: That was on ABC's 7:30 report, and he yelled at his dog, who was off camera, to sit down.
0: Can you give us that one more time?
1: Sit down!
0: Yeah, pretty close. Yeah.
1: Sorry, it's my dog. I believe is how that went. And the presenter said, don't worry about the dog, just answer the question. And he said, don't be rude, Sarah, this interview is going to grind to a halt.
0: Well,
1: add a bit of butter to your day, add some strings to your steps.
0: Monado Safari Park zookeepers are using glitter to monitor the fertility of their youngest southern white rhinos.
1: That's fun.
0: We love glitter.
1: Absolutely.
0: And zoo animals. They are adding edible glitter to distinguish droppings. So then they test the disco poos and they can detect whether pregnancies, or they can detect the pregnancies earlier than blood tests. So it's a lot, you know, it's easier on the animals too. They've done it with the African painted dogs before.
1: Right.
0: Painted glitter poos. And apparently the most successful colours are blue and gold.
1: I love to hear that.
0: Yeah.
1: Poop all the time, disco occasionally.
0: Electric poo blue from Ice House. Now, that is your overnight update. It's Craig and Chelsea on Power FM.

0: Craig and Chelsea, yeah? It's Wednesday morning here on Power FM, 17 past 6.
1: You know, both Electric Blue and Ice House sound like establishments that could be found on a particular street in Adelaide, Craig.
0: Hindley Street, so true. They so could.
1: They could. Someone can use that if they like.
0: They absolutely could. But apparently there is too much of something on Hindley Street.
1: Places like those or something else?
0: Well, we've all been to Hindley Street. Have you got any thoughts of what there might be too much of there?
1: Well, it's a select group of things that you find there, isn't there?
0: Yeah. Well, business owners and traders have sounded the alarm over convenience stores, massage parlours and empty shop fronts.
1: That sounds about right.
0: In fact, an Adelaide City Council report this month showed that there's 11 massage shops and 17 convenience stores in the precinct, which does also include Lee Street and Peel Street, but, you know, pretty much around Hindley Street.
1: Yeah, absolutely.
0: How many convenience stores is convenient enough?
1: How many convenience stores do we need per 100 metres?
0: Yeah, see, that's...
1: Well, it depends on the time of day.
0: That's true.
1: I'd say one per 300 metres.
0: Yeah, that's right.
1: During the daylight hours. However, after 10 p.m., one every 50 metres would be
0: helpful. I think there's a point where if they take out too many convenience stores, all of a sudden it's inconvenient.
1: This is true. Do you know the strangest thing I've been to Hindley Street for was to go to a cheese shop that sells like cakes?
0: No.
1: It's called Mr. Cheese, I'm pretty sure.
0: I wouldn't
1: sure.
0: believe that exists on Hindley Street.
1: It does. I've been there during the day. It felt insane.
0: That's Hindley Street by day, isn't it?
1: It is.
0: Also, there's a lot of massage parlours.
1: Yes.
0: But you do want a bit of choice.
1: You do.
0: What kind of massage parlours can you think of?
1: You could get a remedial. Mm-hmm. Or you could treat yourself to a bit of relaxation.
0: Okay.
1: Maybe you want a hot stone. Maybe you want a Chinese massage.
0: See, they all, yeah.
1: There's a lot.
0: Yeah, Thai.
1: Exactly right.
0: There's probably ones, wink, wink, nudge, nudge, happy ending ones. They probably exist.
1: Maybe. And, of course, by that you mean just the lovely feeling of a scalp massage.
0: Yeah, really. That's the ending.
1: It's good, yes.
0: Of the human body. The 90s tunes you love.

0: 80s and 90s throwbacks that'll have you singing along.
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0: He's a tall glass of freshly squeezed juice. She's a hot-buttered crumpet. Why is HR calling me?

0: RFM. It is Craig and Chels on a Wednesday morning. Happy Butter Day at 27 past 6.
1: Don't leave us alone. Join us for the whole rest of the show, till 9 at least. Well, the whole day if you can.
0: We have tickets to give away to see the new Spider-Man.
1: Oof, we sure do. We also have tickets to the caravan and camping and outdoor sale coming up. So, don't want to miss out.
0: But before all of that, it's time for Whiff. What was invented first?
1: A chance for me to win.
0: Yes. Well, I've got a bunch of things lined up for you. Some local icons. We're going to find out how old they are and if something is older than them or not.
1: Great. I look forward to that. First, though, local news with Jenny Lemon is on the way. And parking in Harndorf could soon become a little easier with solutions for the hectic parking situation in Council's draft management plan. Just got the details at 6:30.
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8: Hello, I'm Jenny Lenman. The Murraylands community is mourning the loss of respected local volunteer Rob Sexton. The Murray Bridge RSL Bowling Club says their longtime member and chair of the group died earlier this week. The farmer and community leader is being remembered for his passion and dedication to the sport, his openness for sharing a chat and a meal, and his work with the Murray Mallee Aged Care Group. A hazardous materials response has been needed at Swan Reach this week. CFS crews responded after 9 bags containing 25 kilos of boric acid each spilled onto the road on Monday afternoon. Specialist firefighters worked with the Environment Protection Authority to safely contain the chemical before arranging for its disposal. The future of the Woodside Army Barracks will be discussed at a community meeting tonight. The federal government's moving ahead with plans to divest the 145-hectare site, with the former military facility to be sold as part of a broader defence estate review. Residents will have the chance to hear about the transition process and ask questions. It's at the Oakbank School Hall from 5pm. Parking in Harndorff could soon become a little easier, with council seeking feedback on a draft management plan. The proposal includes a new public car park, up to 20 additional on-street parks along Mount Barker Road, and a review of no parking zones through the main street. While traders have welcomed the plan, they're also calling for more short-term parking for locals near the town's post office, medical centre and pharmacy. And a new blueprint has been unveiled to help protect the future of the hills and Fleurieu. The local landscape board says growing pressure from climate change, water security and declining biodiversity means action over the next 5 years will shape the region for decades. The plan focuses on improving waterway health, protecting threatened species, supporting sustainable farming and tackling invasive weeds and pest animals through a coordinated approach. And that's the latest in local news.
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10: Hi, I'm Phoebe Humphrey. There are fresh fears of fuel rationing in Australia thanks to the rising tensions in the Middle East. MST financial energy expert Saul Kovanec says the latest closure of the Strait of Hormuz is riskier than the first because the world has already tapped into and is running out of its oil reserves. It's been revealed an Australian ISIS doctor, presumed dead, is actually alive. The Australian reports Perth-born paediatrician Tarek Kamli is in an Iraqi prison and wants to return back home. The AFP has an outstanding warrant for his arrest on terror charges. More Aussies are putting off home repairs as the cost of living continues to bite. A new survey by Finder has revealed more than one in four are pushing back fixing dangerous household issues. The research suggests around 400,000 homes nationwide are in need of major structural repairs. And Aussie athletes are touching down in Glasgow for the Commonwealth Games ahead of the opening ceremony on Friday morning. Victoria pulled out of hosting the 2026 Games due to cost concerns back in 23. In sport, the Cats are reportedly in talks with Tyson Stengel's management about a potential exit despite having another 3 years to run on his contract. He's been on personal leave and hasn't featured at AFL level this season. And a big night of the NRL judiciary, South's decision to appeal the rough conduct charge for David Fifita has backfired with his one-match ban upgraded to two. While the West Tigers will be without Latu Fainu for the next 3 weeks, but Adam Dewey is free to play against Canberra. That's the latest news on sport.
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15: Partly cloudy with a high chance of showers today. 17 the top for Murray Bridge, 15 for Adelaide, Victor Harbour and Strathalbyn, 14 for Mount Barker and 10 the top for Mount Lofty today. Tomorrow, expect cooler temperatures and a shower or two.
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7: A very good morning on this Wednesday. Happy Butter Day.
15: Happy Butter Day to you. We're here, of course, thanks to Encounter Lutheran College. They are where learning meets belonging on the South Coast.
7: But not all of them will be at the South Coast today. Year 11s and 12s in music are going on an excursion.
15: Out and about, are we?
7: To Tabor College to be a muso for the day.
15: Oh, beautiful. Worked with a few teachers that had studied at Tabor. So there you go.
7: I think they've got a music facility there.
15: Stunning.
7: So it's good to know that the schools have the interconnections and can, you know.
15: They're quite a musical bunch from what I'm hearing at Encounter. They've been at the Ridley Farm studio.
7: Oh, they should make a song today about a bird. But like a South Coast bird, like an iconic.
15: What's an iconic South Coast bird?
7: Oh, it's the ones that nest along the, I should know, they're like the plovers.
15: I'm really bad with bird names. Yeah. So I could see them and go, yes, but I wouldn't be able to name them.
7: The ones
15: them
7: that nest along the South Coast. And yes, they put up the things so you can't go, yeah, write a song about that. That'll be great.
15: Sure. That's an idea. Or well, write a song about anything else that you wish.
7: Up next, it's time for WHIF. What was invented first?
15: Yes.
7: I have a couple of national icons. And, oh, did you know it's National Hammock Day?
15: Yes, I did know it's National Hammock Day.
7: Well, we're going to find out how old they are very soon and if toilet paper

0: so don't blink.
1: You are with Craig and Chels. It's a Wednesday morning, 20 minutes away from 7.
2: Oh, my gosh. Don't wish away an hour.
1: Happy butter day.
2: Again, ironic that you weren't that smooth again.
1: Yeah, I'm trying to do too much at once. Why don't I just tell you two items and you tell me which one came first?
2: I reckon I could cop a whiff of that.
1: What was invented first?
2: Yes.
1: On today, National Hammock Day, did the first hammock come first or did toilet paper come first?
2: Surely toilet paper is more of an essential item than a hammock. But, what did they use before toilet paper? Oh, my gosh.
1: Good point. I didn't actually Google that.
2: A hammock is just a piece of material, so I feel like, roguely, that could have come first. I'm going to go hammock, disgustingly.
1: So
2: wow, right. I'm so upset.
1: 400 AD by the Mayans.
2: Okay.
1: And toilet paper was in 589 AD.
2: What were they doing?
1: No, 189... years of comfort, and then they went, you know what, we should probably do something about the toilet situation.
2: You know what, I probably want to be more comfortable and hygienic. Oh, gosh.
1: Well, while we're thinking about dunnies, one was sailed to Kangaroo Island the other day.
2: Yes, it was.
1: What about the first official settler voyage to Kangaroo Island?
2: Ooh.
1: Or the modern mirror, which is a bit of silver behind glass.
2: The modern mirror.
1: Yeah.
2: As opposed to the, like, fisheye old mirror.
1: Just when they realised you could have some silver film behind a piece of glass, like that version of the mirror.
2: KI.
1: Well, the first official settler voyage to the KI. You're locking in KI?
2: I'm not confident, but I'm locking it in.
1: Yeah, you shouldn't be confident.
2: Yeah. Yikes.
1: The first voyage was in 1836... but the modern mirror was 1835.
2: Okay.
1: A year earlier.
2: I say okay, because if you put that in a mirror, it's okay.
1: Very well done. And your final matchup for round one of a whiff, Warrawong Wildlife Sanctuary.
2: Ah, yes, the one I can't say.
1: Or the slush puppy. How good's a slush puppy?
2: Do you know, just a slushy, mean?
1: Yeah, like but the particular brand. Well, I think the particular brand did come first.
2: Well, then that's what I'm looking
1: for. No, I mean, of slushies in general, yeah.
2: Yes.
1: I think the person who made Slush Puppy invented slushies.
2: Oh.
1: I'm assuming, without doing too much research.
2: Warrawong Wildlife Sanctuary.
1: Or the Slush Puppy, which did originate in America.
2: Slush Puppy.
1: You locking that in?
2: Well.
1: I don't know. You're throwing out lots of words.
2: Slush Puppy.
1: Slash puppy is incorrect.
2: No, I didn't think it would make sense, but I thought, back it in, because you're going on about it.
1: Warrawong Wildlife Sanctuary was invented and founded in 1969, and the slush puppy in 1970, a year later.
2: I'm shook. I didn't know Warrawong has been around for that long.
1: Yeah, it's quite, yeah.
2: That should be their tagline. That should be their tagline. Warrawong, we've been here for a time that's long.
1: Let's see if you can do any better next.

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1: Coming up on Friends, Chelsea wins all of the matchups in Woolworth.
0: That is the dream.
1: We'll
0: put two things together. You tell us what was invented first. Not doing scrape so far.
1: Scrape. I don't know if I've ever done scrape.
0: No.
1: Sorry, I'm lashing out.
0: You are lashing
1: out. I am. And I've got one from three so far.
0: Did you know it's National Zookeeper Week?
1: Is it?
0: Thank you to all our friends at Monado Safari Park and Adelaide Zoo.
1: Yes.
0: Adelaide Zoo. Did it come before Christmas lights?
1: Oh.
0: And I'll let you know, Christmas lights, we are marking from Thomas Edison creating a string of lights and hanging them up at Christmas time in his laboratory or office or wherever he...
1: Christmas lights.
0: Before Adelaide Zoo.
1: Yeah. Thank goodness.
0: Yeah. That was in 1880, and Adelaide Zoo commenced in
1: 1885.
0: 83. Only 3 years later. And probably had some Christmas lights, but I believe they've got some lights for Illuminate.
1: It's been there for a long time.
0: It has been there for a very long time.
1: Oh, gosh.
0: Now, our friends who are fighting to keep their business there, Walk the Duck.
1: Yes.
0: In that brick-and-mortar store, because they were in a food van-style thing before that.
1: Mm-hmm.
0: So Walk the Duck's brick-and-mortar store, or the movie Moana 2. What came first?
1: It was Sousa before Walk the Duck, and then maybe something else in between there.
0: Mm-hmm.
1: So Walk the Duck 2024 or 5.
0: 4 is correct. I'll tell you, there's just a handful of months between these.
1: Oh.
0: Literally about 2 months.
1: I'll go Duck before the Crazy Chicken, I think.
0: Yes.
1: Thank you.
0: Walk the Duck in September 11 of 2024. Moana 2 was November 28 of 2024.
1: Thank you so much.
0: In time for Christmas.
1: Wow, I still haven't watched Moana 2.
0: You're doing well. This to take it out and feel really good about yourself. Biofertilizer producer Nutrog at Kanmantoo.
1: Bro.
0: Or The Simpsons.
1: Oh.
0: As a TV series. What came first?
1: I was about to just...
0: Lock one in
1: straight away. Hang on, The Simpsons predict everything, and they have predicted things such as, like, you know, spills and stuff, and Nutrog, unfortunately, they had that smell that dispersed through the hills. So going by that logic that you are clearly trying to steer me away from.
0: I'm going in whatever direction you want.
1: I'm going to back it in and say that The Simpsons came first.
0: Simpsons before Nutrog.
1: Yeah, I'm not comfortable with it, but I'm backing it in because go The Simpsons. The pressure is full on.
0: Before The Simpsons came, Nutrog.
1: No!
0: Oh! Yeah, 1988 for Nutrog and 1989 The Simpsons first aired.
1: But if you round up, they both came out in what, 1990? So it's fine.
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1: A man that I believe was the creator of my pink hoodie that I should be wearing today.
0: Oh, yeah, that's
1: all
0: right.
1: It is a Wednesday. I'm wearing a pink shirt, it's all
0: that's
1: right.
0: That's all right. No, you're doing good.
1: If you're wearing pink on this Wednesday, shoot us a DM. Want to see
0: it?
1: I'd love to see it. Hey, up next, we are going to be potentially sending something to you, sending you along to the Caravan Camping and Outdoor Sale. We have a double pass to give away, and all you need to do to get your hands on it is tell us your, like, go-to camping foods.
0: Ooh, I like
1: some
0: that.
1: Tips.
0: Yeah, because when you're packing, like, you got to have all your food for a couple of days.
1: Absolutely.
0: It's tricky stuff.
1: I also have a story to tell you after 7 o'clock about camping foods as well.
0: Let's get to that after local news and your chance to win those tickets. Jenny's going to tell us about Tony Modra sharing a glimpse into his recovery a month after his serious crash on the South Coast.
1: Good to hear that he is in his recovery now.
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6: There's a breakdown on the freeway down track near the tunnels. Otherwise, roadworks today on Woodside Road, Nan, Lopethal Road, Lenswood, Adelaide Road, Palmer, and South Road at Cape Jervis as well. AusAlert, Australia's new emergency messaging system, will send a test alert to compatible mobile devices around 1:30 p.m. on Monday, 27 July. If you receive one, you don't need to do anything as it's just a test authorised by the Australian Government, Canberra. 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
7: Hello, I'm Jenny Lenman. South Australia's road toll has risen after a Fleurieu man died from injuries suffered in a crash earlier this month. The 68-year-old from Whites Valley was taken to hospital after his vehicle left Malpas Road at Tatachilla and hit a tree on the 10th of July. Major crash investigators are continuing their inquiries into the incident. Calls for a statewide cat containment law are coming back on the agenda following talks in the Adelaide Hills. Wildlife carer Bev Langley hosted Environment Minister Emily Burke at Minton Farm Animal Rescue yesterday alongside local MPs and other advocates. SA's considering reforms to create a more consistent cat management framework, with current containment rules varying between councils. Police are investigating a series of recent property thefts across the Murray Mallee and Riverland. A shed in Truro was broken into sometime between the 9th of July and last Friday. A TV, laser leveller, power tools and batteries were all taken. Then early on Friday morning, thieves broke into a business in Murray Bridge, stealing numerous Milwaukee power tools from work vehicles. Over in Blanchetown, and shipping containers and a caravan have also been targeted, with a generator stolen and property vandalised with graffiti. A new parking plan for Harndorf is out for community consultation. Mount Barker Council proposing a new public car park, as well as extra on-street parking and changes to some no parking areas. They're looking to improve access in one of SA's busiest tourism destinations. If you'd like, you can have your say through to the 2nd of August via the Your Say Mount Barker website. And Tony Modra shared a glimpse into his recovery after a serious crash on the South Coast. The Crows legend posted a photo with his family, the first one since a truck crash at Back Valley left him needing multiple surgeries. He also shared a photo from his time in intensive care and has thanked the emergency and hospital teams who helped him recover. And that's the latest in local news.
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8: Hi, I'm Phoebe Humphrey. An Australian ISIS doctor reportedly wants to return home. It was originally thought Perth-born paediatrician Tarek Kamli was killed when he travelled to Syria more than a decade ago. The Australian reports the man dubbed Dr. Jihad is alive in an Iraqi prison. A senior minister won't be drawn on a push to change the Australian flag, the AMWU will use Labor's national conference to demand the Union Jack be removed, branding it a symbol of oppression. But Claire O'Neill has refused to tell Seven if she supports or backs the idea.
9: I'm super respectful of the question. I'm telling you, as housing minister, I don't spend my time thinking about the national flag.
8: An energy analyst is warning of potential fuel rationing as early as September as a result of the latest closure of the Strait of Hormuz. Saul Kavanick from MST Financial says the risk is 2 to 3 times greater than it was in March. And Aussies are being told to reconsider travel to a number of countries in the Middle East. Flying to or over Jordan, Oman and Saudi Arabia has been upgraded to level 3. In sport, the Panthers are looking to prevent 6-star players, including halfback Nathan Cleary, testing NRL free agency from November 1. Ben King could leave the glitter strip for the Hawks in the AFL free agency. The 26-year-old had been expected to sign a new deal with the Suns. He's now tipped to join Hawthorn on a 6-year deal. And Australian selectors are weighing up playing Scott Boland ahead of Josh Hazlewood in next month's test opener against Bangladesh. That's the latest news and sport.
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13: Partly cloudy with a high chance of showers today. 17 the top for Murray Bridge, 15 for Adelaide, Victor Harbour and Strathalbyn, 14 for Mount Barker and 10 the top for Mount Lofty today. Tomorrow, expect cooler temperatures and a shower or two.
0: Murraylands, Adelaide Hills and South Coast. Allow me to introduce Mount Barker's tiredest man and the woman who puts the in madam. This is Craig and Charles.
6: Happy Butter Day. It's a Wednesday morning. 7:05.
13: Happy Butter Day to you. Hope you're wearing pink wherever you are. Hey, it is an exciting day because this is the last day that we have got a double pass, Craig, to give away to see, well, to go along to South Australia's Caravan Camping and Outdoor Sale. It's kicking off tomorrow.
6: Yeah, that's why you need your tickets now.
13: Absolutely. It'll be on from Thursday to Sunday at the showgrounds. It is such a good event to go along to. If you've never been, it's jam-packed with not only a heap of deals on caravans, campers, motorhomes, that sort of thing, but also some inspiration on places to travel to as well. It is a great thing to head along to.
6: And experts as well, because, I mean, a lot of people would go out and, you know, do these camping trips. It'd be pretty experienced, but people who actually know what they're doing, if you're someone like me and have no idea.
13: Absolutely. Hey, I would love to hear from an expert on someone in the space of what food to take camping.
6: Yes.
13: And not just myself, but my mum probably needs the advice on this, and sorry for telling this story, but we went camping every school holidays as a kid. One time we went for 9 days in a row, and for that 9 days, we just packed sausages and bread. I'm not even kidding. Sausages and bread. 5 nights in, we treated it ourselves. We went, drove to the town and got takeaway for dinner. Mum said, you can have anything you want. My brother and I wanted a hot dog, which is essentially a sausage and bread. Well, easy to please kids, I tell you.
6: It was the Bunnings special for days.
13: Yeah, apparently so. Look, we had snacks and stuff too, but, you know, that was the way to go for us. There's probably more creative ways to do it, and I want to hear what creative or fun snacks and food you take camping.
6: If you let us know right now, 1300 137 317, we'll hand over a double pass to go to the Caravan Camping and Outdoors Sale.
13: Not just any double pass, the last double pass that we have to give away. 1300 137 317 if you want to get your hands on it.
6: Just tell us your best camping food, snacks or whatever it may be. One Direction before that, one thing. It's Craig and Chelsea on Power FM. I've

0: Craig and Chelsea with you this morning. Wednesday, it's a happy butter day at 11 past 7.
1: I have to say, a delay because I was getting a little excited over One Direction there. They've got that one thing. We have got two things to give away. A double pass, in fact, to head along to the SA Caravan Camping and Outdoor Sale, which is on at the showground starting tomorrow.
0: Oh, it's going to be so much inspiration, lots of great deals.
1: Absolutely. As you said, plenty of deals on caravans, campers, motorhomes, but also little things like just all those accessories you don't think of.
0: Oh, yeah.
1: You need to go along and get your hands on it. We have a double pass to give away to someone if they can tell us their go-to camping foods.
0: Let's jump to the phones. 1300 137 317. Who have we got and where are you from?
2: We've got Brenton from Mount Barker.
1: Hello, hey, Brenton from Mount Barker. Now, before we hand over this double pass to go along to the Caravan Camping and Outdoor Sale, we would love to know if you have some go-to camping foods.
2: Oh, there's got to be the good old campfire oven damper. That's a nice one to
0: damper.
2: Do.
0: Do you go from scratch?
2: Yeah, a bit of bacon and cheese and a few herbs and spices in there and chuck in a bit of other stuff that you might like as we go. It usually comes up pretty good.
1: Do you have one of those camping ovens that you just pop on the fire?
2: Then your old cast iron oven, you sit in there and put a few coals around it. That's the way to do it.
0: Brenton, when are you next going camping and can we come? Because it sounds delicious.
2: Unfortunately, I haven't got a good one planned for the moment, but I've got a caravan trip due in October, actually, so that's not going to be a camping one, but yeah.
1: Very good.
2: Get out and about. Got to enjoy see a good state.
0: Yeah, you got to.
1: Absolutely. Well, maybe you'll get some more inspiration this weekend because you are off to the SA Caravan Camping and Outdoor Sale.
2: Beautiful. I'll get my daughter to go into this one. She wants to get a new addition for her van, so we're just getting the daughter to go instead.
0: Get them all geared
1: up.
0: I love
1: that.
0: That's great.
1: That's such a good idea. Well, congratulations.
2: Thank you very much.

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1: Hey, we want to remind you today that there is a small act of kindness you can do to make a huge difference in our community because, as we all know, it's a freezing cold winter and the cost of living is through the roof for all of us, but especially having a huge impact on some of those in our community who are going a bit under the radar. We might not even, you know, be noticing that they're going without the essentials. So we've created Warm Up Winter and we are asking for your help.
0: Yeah, so we're looking for donations of food. That's like non-perishable foods, new clothing if you can, not the old stuff, something brand new, and some blankets as well. Mm-hmm. Actually, probably today's a good one if you're like us and we, you know, you get your specials for, you know, on a Wednesday, new specials mm-hmm. at the supermarket. Maybe drop by, see if there's something on some tinned food or something like that. These are going to be distributed by the legends at AC Care in the Murraylands, Whalers Peninsula Community Association on the South Coast, and Mount Barker Community Centre in the Adelaide Hills.
1: And we are going to be in charge of getting it to those organisations. Mm-hmm. All you need to do is drop your donations, so yeah, whether it's new clothing, blankets, that sort of thing, or food, to the donation bins that we have set up at the Mount Barker Central and Victor Harbour Central, and we will get that to the organisations. They will give it to those in the community that need it most.
0: And it doesn't even need to be that much. I mean, obviously, times are tough. Please donate if you can, but I was just thinking, like, if you're in Mount Barker Central and JJ's have something on the clearance rack, just buy something and pop it in one of those donation bins.
1: Absolutely. Imagine if even like 20% of us listening just all bought one thing. That would just be an incredible amount and it would make a huge impact.
0: And the best thing, all these donations are going to local people who need it through those community organisations. So donate where you can. Keep your eyes out for the bins in Victor Central and Mount Barker Central.
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0: G-Flip on Power FM. It is Craig and Chels. Wednesday morning, 28 past 7.
1: Oh, it sure is. What a vibe for a Wednesday. That is what we like to hear.
0: Butter day.
1: It is.
0: In next is Richard Pascoe.
1: Sure is.
0: He's finally back. He's finally got over most of the sickness he's had from being overseas. Mm-hmm. Gee, that was the worst thing to come back from that trip.
1: I know.
0: But Geek Speak, we get to get up to date with tech news. And if you've got a bit of an embarrassing old Gmail.
1: Yes.
0: You might be able to fix that.
1: That is good to know. Absolutely.
0: Richard will tell us how in a moment.
1: We will get to Geek Speak after local news with Jenny. And a chemical spill at Swan Reach has prompted a specialist response from the CFS. She's got all the details at 7:30.
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9: There's a breakdown on the freeway down track near the tunnels. Otherwise, roadworks continuing today on Nan Road at Oakbank, Lopethal Road, Lenswood, the Sturt Highway, Truro, and South Road at Cape Jervis as well. The census is coming this August. You'll get instructions soon on what to do. At the census, every answer matters, authorised by the Australian Bureau of Statistics, Canberra. 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
10: Hello, I'm Jenny Lenman. Tributes are flowing for Murraylands man Rob Sexton. The Murray Bridge RSL Bowling Club says their longtime member and chair of selectors has died this week. He's being remembered as a passionate bowler, community leader and someone always willing to stop for a chat. A chemical spill at Swan Reach has prompted a specialist response from the CFS. 9 volunteers attended after 9 bags of boric acid spilled onto a road on Monday afternoon. The spill was safely contained with the help of hazmat crews and the EPA, with no further risk to the community, they say. A new parking plan for Harndorf is out for public consultation. Mount Barker Council proposing a new public car park, extra on-street parking and changes to some no-parking areas. That's as they look to improve access in one of SA's busiest tourism destinations. You can have your say through the 2nd of August via the Your Say Mount Barker website. Hills residents will have a chance to have their say meantime on the future of the Woodside Army Barracks. The 145-hectare site is being sold by the federal government after relocating units to the Edinburgh Defence Precinct. There's an information session this evening at Oakbank School, and it comes as residents debate the future use of the land, including concerns around possible housing development, traffic and bushfire risks. And a new environmental plan for the Fluorio Peninsula and Adelaide Hills has set an ambitious target of eradicating feral deer and goats from the region by 2032. The next 5 years will be critical, according to the local landscape board, with plans to tackle climate change, water security, invasive pests and protect threatened native species. The strategy also aims to improve waterway health and support sustainable farming across one of SA's most productive regions. And that's the latest in local news.
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11: Hi, I'm Phoebe Humphrey. The federal government says it will not provide assistance to an Aussie ISIS doctor who wants to return home. Perth-born paediatrician Tarek Kamli left Australia in 2015 and was presumed dead, but is reportedly in an Iraqi prison. Environment Minister Murray Watt telling Nine the doctor will not be helped if he travels back to Australia.
12: That remains to be seen. We've obviously just got this early reporting about this point, but we won't be providing assistance, just as we haven't provided assistance to others to come back.
11: The AFP has an outstanding warrant for his arrest on terror charges. Australia could be staring at the potential of fuel rationing by September, with an energy analyst warning the situation is worse than it was in March. Saul Kavanagh from MST Financial says the risk is greater now than the first time the Strait of Hormuz was closed. And Victorian parents are scrambling to come up with contingencies for their kids ahead of tomorrow's full-day teachers' strike. They'll walk off the job after union members rejected the state government's latest pay offer. In sports, Stephen King has opened up on Melbourne's bold decision to part ways with Christian Petrarca, Clayton Oliver and Stephen May. The D's have surged from 14th last season to premiership contention, the coach telling Nine it was a big call.
13: I think the best decision was for everyone involved, for them to move on and reinvigorate their careers, and for us as a club just to create some opportunity and a clean slate.
11: And mixed fortunes for the West Tigers, with the NRL judiciary slapping Latu Fainu with a 3-match ban, but Adam Dewey is free to play against the Raiders. That's the latest news and sport.
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1: Partly cloudy with a high chance of showers today. 17 the top for Murray Bridge, 15 for Adelaide, Victor Harbour and Strathalbyn, 14 for Mount Barker and 10 the top for Mount Lofty today. Tomorrow, expect cooler temperatures and a shower or two.
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0: On a Wednesday morning, yes, happy Butter Day. It's about 24 minutes away from 8.
1: We are here, of course, thanks to Encounter Lutheran College in Victor Harbour, where it looks like school feels like home. Feels a bit like work for some people this week.
0: Year 10s. Yes. Work experience all week. Hope they're doing well. Wouldn't be going to school drop-off. Would be going to whatever business they might be doing for work experience.
1: Work experience is always so exciting. Where did you do yours?
0: I went to like a graphic design studio somewhere in the city. I think it might have even been Kent Town.
1: Ooh.
0: Yeah, did 2 days, got sick, didn't do the rest. Still got it signed off.
1: Didn't have to make them up.
0: No.
1: Crazy.
0: Yeah, lucky me.
1: In year 10, I wanted to be a teacher, which I obviously then went to study, but they didn't want me to do work experience as a teacher.
0: Oh, it's because then you'd find out.
1: So, well, true. No. So they got me to pick something else, and I did it at Mason's here in Murray Bridge. Oh. Bit of real estate, bit of filing, bit of touring around with a coffee looking at properties. It was nice.
0: Sell me a house.
1: Well, I can't because I then didn't study it, but that's not based on the work experience. It's a good fallback.
0: No, it is. It's good. It's great. So I hope all the year 10s are having a bunch of fun.
1: It's such a cool experience. I love it.
0: And a big thanks to Encounter Lutheran College for supporting the show. Up next, Richard Pascoe, Adelaide Tech Guy, is back.
1: That is somewhere I would not do work experience. I would be so confused. And I'm so glad that we have Richard to kind of give us just a wrap-up of the tech world, simplify it for us.
0: We have missed him. If you are trying to access, I don't know how to say this, adult websites, apparently it's getting harder.
1: Oh, did
0: Richard will explain it next here on Power FM.

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1: Very excited because our friend, our Adelaide tech guy, Richard Pascoe, is back for Geek Speak.
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3: Morning, CNC. Lovely to be back.
1: Oh, so excited to have you back.
0: Feels like it's been forever since we've heard you.
3: Calm down, Chels. It's not that exciting.
1: Oh, it is. It is. And maybe it's just because I am one of those people with a bit of a lame email address, and I've heard that you can change them now.
3: You can change it. You've got a Gmail account. You picked it, you know, years and years ago, as a lot of people did, like FootyFan99, Party Animal 2004 or something even worse out there. Your time has arrived, people. So if you, you know, if you want to go along and change it, you can now do it. But people go along and say, but what happens to my last email address? Well, it just becomes an alias for you now. It means you're not going to lose a thing. So what happens is basically the two email addresses will be linked to the one account on there, which is really good on there. So people have got the old one. That's fine. Not an issue at all. The emails will still come in. But you won't lose access to things on your Google Drive, your photos, your calendar, or YouTube. So, I think this is a great thing now. You can go along and change it. All the instructions, in fact, everything we talk about today is up on the website right now.
0: Beautiful. AdelaideTechGuy.com.au if you need that.
1: Very helpful. I am very tempted to email just partyanimal2004 at gmail.com and just, go, hey, just an FYI.
3: Yeah.
1: You can change this now, just so you know, brother.
0: You know what's great about this too is if you've got those subscriptions coming through to, you know, those subscription emails, they'll still keep coming through if you want to.
3: Everything for that old email address still comes through to your new email address. So it's all done automatically.
0: Beautiful. Now, be careful about how I word this, but browsing adult content is getting harder.
1: Oh, crap.
0: Sorry.
3: It is great headline, eh? So, yeah, thank you.
0: Very well done.
3: So the government is always concerned. They're like your mum or dad sitting back there making sure that you don't look at things you're not supposed to look at on there. Their age verification experiment has entered this new phase on there, and it shows how hard it is to police the internet now. So according to Australia's eSafety Commissioner, 90% of the popular adult websites now have age verifications in place for Australian users. So that means if you want to access that adult content, you're asked to prove you're over 18 using facial age estimation, digital identity service, or other pre-verification systems, which in one case means pops up on the screen and says, are you 18? Yes, I am. You just press the button and you're in on there. So it's still a lot of work for them to do before they get to this.
1: Yeah.
3: And I've got to clarify when I say these sort of things, there are lots of websites around with movie trailers on, which are all R on there. So a lot of the times you've got to prove to watch a movie trailer that you're over 18. So there's a bit of a catch in here as well. The eSafety Commissioner is wondering why people are suddenly starting to use virtual private networks, VPNs, to bypass those restrictions. So it makes it appear they're coming from another country. So VPNs aren't illegal, and millions of Australians use them every day for perfectly legitimate reasons, you know, from protecting their privacy on public Wi-Fi to securing business connections or accessing content when travelling, like I did when I was overseas. Mm-hmm. There's a bit of a concern now whether the government should target now VPNs and try and block those if you're going to go along and do it. So this whole discussion highlights a broader truth about tech, and we've seen it before. Every time a digital barrier is introduced, someone immediately starts looking for a way around it. Mm. So it becomes this cat and mouse game between the regulators and technology. And history suggests that technology usually evolves faster than the rules on there. But I don't think the government has learned that lesson.
1: Absolutely right. It does evolve very quickly. And we need to adapt. We need to adapt a little bit quicker.
0: We're going to come back with the crap tech of the week, plus a way to make sure you don't get scammed twice.
1: Good advice.
0: Richard Pascoe, Adelaide Tech Guy, with Craig and Chels here on Power FM.

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1: We are hanging out with Adelaide tech guy Richard Pascoe.
2: It's very good seeing you. Nice to be here one more time.
0: Yeah, good to have that off-air podcast that we will not talk about.
2: No, you can't do that.
0: Between the songs.
1: You guys.
2: We should just release a bit of audio one day of saying, you know, basically nothing. You know, what happens is, yeah, I'll go, hi, CNC, and you go, hi, Richard, hi, CNC, and we'll do it for about 3 minutes and just release that.
1: And to me, that sounds like a bit of a scam.
0: Yes. Now, I think the saying is, fool me once, shame on me, fool me twice, shame on you, but what about scam me once, scam me twice?
2: Look, I want people to really be aware about this sort of thing and talk to, you know, if you've got older relatives out there, please talk to them about it. So if you've fallen for a scam, you notify the bank. They normally want you to get a tech to check your devices and advise on any course of action that may be needed so you're safe to go back on the internet. Now, let's look at a couple of things, though. You should be free to choose a reputable IT person for this job. Not an offhanded recommendation from the bank, as many get on there. Now, their job's to look after your money, which, if you've been scammed, is a subject for another discussion, because I reckon they do a terrible job sometimes when people got scammed. I reckon they're lazy. Not give tech advice. You know, depending on the scam on there as well, how much should you pay? Now, I actually had a listener recently contact me. $4,000 is what they paid to get their devices checked after they've been scammed. It's a bit of money, isn't it?
1: Yeah, that's a scam itself.
2: Yeah, spot on, Jill. So what they do, you know, normally what happens is if people contact me, it's 1 to 2 hours tops if you've been scammed to check all your devices on there. They took this woman's stuff away for 2 weeks.
0: Oh.
2: Did what I would say is stuff all to it and presented her with a bill for $4,000 at the end. And we're only talking one computer and one mobile phone.
1: That's nuts. And you'd probably be, you know, some people would be willing to pay because you're trusting that they're, you know, making
2: they're
1: sure
2: they're doing the right job and they're making sure, right? Yeah. In between, this poor woman's husband died.
0: Because
2: they've been scammed at about $12,000 and then somebody else comes along and takes another $4,000 out there. Get a quote. You know, if you go along, ring an IT person, what's it going to cost me? I mean, if people ring me up, I'll tell you exactly what it's going to cost you if you go along and get scammed. Most decent IT people will. Not the worst one I've had. I've actually had one that paid
1: $8,000. Oh, wowee.
2: That's awful. So make sure you tell people about this.
1: Absolutely. And try to have your wits about you as best you can. Now, Craig, our favourite part.
0: Here we go.
3: Crap Tech of the Week. I said Crap Tech of the Week. Richard Pascoe's Crap Tech of the Week.
0: An antivirus software this week.
2: Exactly right. There's some antivirus software out there that won't stop selling you stuff. So this week's Crap Tech of the Week goes to something that was once simple, useful and almost invisible. Antivirus software. There was a time when antivirus programs did exactly what they were supposed to do. You installed them, they updated themselves quietly in the background, scanned your computer for threats and got on with life. You hardly knew they were there. And that was exactly how it should have been. Fast forward to today, and it feels like many antivirus companies have forgotten what business they're actually in. You boot up your computer, and before you've opened your email, there's a pop-up telling you about an incredible special offer that expires in the next 10 minutes. Then another one telling you your privacy's at risk. Another insists your computer has performance issues. Yet another wants you to buy a VPN, a password manager, identity protection, dark web monitoring, driver updates, browser protection, file shredders, PC tune-up software, and just about every other product they've managed to squeeze into their bundle. The marketing never stops. What's worse is that many of these alerts are deliberately worded to make you feel something is wrong with your computer when, in reality, the only thing's missing is another subscription. 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It becomes less about protecting your computer and more about upselling you at every opportunity. And don't get me started on the dramatic language. Critical issue detected. Your protection is incomplete. Your privacy is exposed. It all sounds terrifying until you realize the problem is often that you haven't purchased their latest add-on. Security software should make you feel secure, are not constantly anxious.
0: Preach.
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0: 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And Richard, good to have you back on the show. We'll catch you again next Wednesday.
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0: 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That was so lame.
1: Genre Jumble time up next. We're going to take songs we know and flip the script on their genre. And there's one that you've been hating on. So I figured maybe if we just change the genre, it might be okay.
0: All right. Well, I will start with an open mind and see how that lands. Yeah. First, though, local news with Jenny on the way. And a long-running campaign for stronger cat containment laws has reached the state government. She's got more details in a moment.
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9: Hello, I'm Jenny Lenman. Our state's toll has risen following a crash at Tatachilla earlier this month. Police say a 68-year-old man from Whites Valley has died in hospital. That's after his car collided with a tree on the 10th of July. His is the 64th life lost on our state's roads so far this year. A long-running campaign for stronger cat containment laws has reached the state government. Wildlife carer Bev Langley met with Environment Minister Emily Burke yesterday at Minton Farm Animal Rescue in Cherry Gardens to discuss statewide reforms. Other local MPs and supporters were there. Current cat containment laws vary between councils, with the government looking at a more consistent framework across South Australia. Police are appealing for anyone with information on a string of recent break-ins across the Murraylands and Riverland. Sometime between the 9th of July and last Friday, thieves targeted a shed at 3 Chain Road at Truro, stealing a laser leveller, power tools, batteries and a TV. Police also investigating a break-in at a Murray Bridge business on Willow Avenue early Friday morning. Numerous Milwaukee power tools were stolen from vehicles on site. Shipping containers and a caravan on Blanchetown's McKay Road also broken into and graffitied last week, with a generator stolen. If you know the whereabouts of any of those items or have any information about the thefts, contact Crime Stoppers. And Tony Modgers shared some snaps online as he continues to recover from surgery following last month's truck crash at Back Valley. He's thanked ambulance and hospital staff for saving his life and putting him back together with titanium plates. One of the photos is from the ICU. And now you're up to date with the latest in local news.
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11: Hi, I'm Phoebe Humphrey. There are fresh fears of fuel rationing in Australia thanks to the rising tensions in the Middle East. MST financial energy expert Saul Cavendish says the latest closure of the Strait of Hormuz is riskier than the first because the world has already tapped into and is running out of its oil reserves. It's been revealed an Australian ISIS doctor presumed dead is actually alive. The Australian reports Perth-born paediatrician Tarek Kamli is in an Iraqi prison. The AFP has an outstanding warrant for his arrest on terror charges. There are fresh doubts over whether Canberra can hit its target of building 40,000 affordable and social homes by mid-2029, with an audit finding the Housing Australia Future Fund will struggle to reach its targets. One of the nation's biggest unions says it's time the Union Jack was stripped from the flag. The AMWU has branded it a symbol of oppression. And France is following in Australia's footsteps, banning social media for children. The country will bar under 15s from being on social media platforms come September. In sport, Laurie Daly is nearing a decision on his future as New South Wales coach. The 56-year-old has been holding off on an announcement a fortnight after guiding the Blues to an Origin Series win.
12: I just want to let it all settle in and settle down and let the players sort of enjoy what they've been able to achieve. But a decision will come, you know, in the coming weeks.
11: They're on Nine switching codes and new players reportedly entered the race for Essendon's coaching role, with Fox Sports reporting Crows director of coaching Murray Davis is in the mix. That's the latest news and sport.
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0: Partly cloudy with a high chance of showers today. 17 the top for Murray Bridge, 15 for Adelaide, Victor Harbour and Strathalbyn, 14 for Mount Barker and 10 the top for Mount Lofty today. Tomorrow, expect cooler temperatures and a shower or two.
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1: Welcome to the show. Of course, it is a Wednesday. Happy Butter Day at 8:06.
0: Happy Butter Day to you. Craig, I forgot to let the people know earlier that tomorrow Request Rumble goes down, which means it is time to vote. We have popped a post up on the socials. If you haven't heard of Request Rumble, it is two songs requested by you. Only one of them will be played on the station. And to vote, all you need to do is react. So tomorrow, going head-to-head at 7:30, is this new one from Somba. Isn't Ready, requested by Emmy, and then a song with a completely different vibe.
1: Ooh, okay.
0: From the Hoodoo Gurus.
1: Both strong in different ways.
0: Exactly
1: so
0: right.
1: It's going to be very interesting to see how the voting plays out.
0: I guess it just depends what mood people are in, to be honest, because I haven't picked what I'm going to vote for yet, but give us a thumbs up for Somba and a love heart react for the Hoodoo Gurus. Oh, fitting for Miss Free Love.
1: No.
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0: Yes.
1: Up next, though, it's time for Genre Jumble. I'm going to take a song that you haven't been enjoying too much, but maybe it's just a genre thing.
0: Maybe it is.
1: Or maybe it's the singer. We'll switch both of those next.

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1: It's no Ella Rady, though, is it?
0: No. At least we know where her politics lie, you know?

0: 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It's 11 past 8.
1: We are playing a game we haven't played for a couple of weeks called Genre Jumble. That's a new little intro.
0: Yeah.
1: I didn't mind it. Unexpected genre.
0: Feels like juggling around, which is kind of what we do. We take the songs you know and love and then we strip everything back except the words.
1: Exactly right. Completely change the genre in the background. Basically, we're creating a brand new song.
0: Yeah, essentially, although I wouldn't do it. No one didn't do so great for Josh Fawles.
1: Well, you're exactly right.
0: It depends. We're not using AI.
1: No AI use here. May we preface?
0: We may.
1: Which is why sometimes it's not very good. I can say that.
0: Better not good than AI.
1: And I've always said that. Well, always, as long as AI's been around. We each have a song today. What have you decided to go with?
0: Well, I was just thinking, and I thought this last night. I was going, oh, what song am I going to do for Genre Jumble? And then I went, well, there's one song of the moment, which the moment may pass for very soon. You haven't been the biggest fan of it, but maybe I can make it sound better. Because you've not been great at not loving the singing. Maybe not loving the music.
1: If this kid or his family ever tunes in, I feel really bad. It's not even against you. I just...
0: No.
1: It doesn't sit well in my ears, and I'm so sorry.
0: Fine. Hey, look, even as radio presenters, we're allowed to not like some music. Like, it's fine.
1: Yeah, but he's kind of slayed it. But it's not for me.
0: Yeah, and not everything is for everyone.
1: And maybe it will be with a new genre.
0: Yeah, so that's what we're going to find out. We have five lined up on the wheel.
1: We sure do. Interesting mix today. Could be LMFAO. Could be a dramatic reading, like sort of Bridgerton style.
0: That would be interesting.
1: Could be some healing music, pop, or even gospel. And your fate today is a gospel number.
0: Oh, about Eastern Rosellas.
1: That's great.
0: What's a gospel voice?
1: Hey. Hang on. Okay. I'm just clapping. I'm not saying words.
0: Well, I'll see if the music takes me.
1: Oh, choir. Oh,
0: okay, I don't feel like I'm the right voice, but I'll give it a go. And it starts like this. The Rosellas on the twist.
1: Better already.
0: In the morning mist. And I like it like this. Flaring over my head now. I'll tell you what the species sees. Eastern Rosellas. Oh, no, I'm sorry.
1: Excuse me.
0: This is my gospel song.
1: Excuse me.
0: You're just going to come in. I didn't. Okay, so
1: Miles' dad saying, hang on, I'll take over here. But
0: copyright. Well, it was going great until that point. I think we need an extra producer on the show to double check these tracks before we put them to air, I think.
1: Oh, all right. Well, I'm nervous to have a go up next.
0: Well, we're not using gospel again, that's for sure.
1: No, it's not.
0: But that was all right.
1: It was definitely better than the original melody for my ears, personally.
0: I don't mind it.
1: Some people might have minded that, but we didn't.
0: And we'll find out what your song is next and jumble up a genre after this on Power FM. Just when

0: 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Wednesday morning, it's 18 past 8.
1: This is probably the most jumbled genre shumble we have had so far.
0: It's so funny because it is Butter Day. Smooth like butter. But it has not been smooth today.
1: Not at all. That's okay.
0: That's not the worst thing in the world.
1: I think the moves and the vibes are, but just us, we're a little scat.
0: We're all over the shop. So genre jumble, we take a song, we strip everything back but the lyrics, and we change up the voice and the genre. Before we just did...
1: You just did.
0: Eastern Rosellas, but as a gospel song. And it starts like this. Oh. The Rosellas on the twist.
1: Better already.
0: In the morning mist. It was great until
1: You featuring... Someone.
0: So, yeah, I don't know. Some voice came in. Like, we didn't have enough time to check the instrumental, and it turned out it wasn't an instrumental as described. No, there was definitely some singing in there that wasn't mine.
1: And he brought in such gusto. He was ready to take over your whole song.
0: No.
1: It's like, get out of here.
0: So,
1: well, I have picked a song for Jumble today, of course, because I heard a rumour that Rihanna is back in the studio.
0: Ooh.
1: Working on a new album.
0: I believe it's the 9th.
1: Sounds about right.
0: Yeah.
1: Well, this one is a little bit of a throwback.
0: Okay.
1: Yes.
0: Yes, this will be good.
1: Ponder replay, although I'm not going to start at the start because it's a lot of just come, Mr. DJ.
0: So I will say,
1: going down a bit.
0: We've also replaced the gospel music. So if you want to do the gospel, if it comes up, we've replaced it very swiftly.
1: All right. We'll see what we spin up. Here we go.
0: It'll be gospel pop.
1: I kind of want it to be one of the more dramatic ones because I think that sounds
0: dramatic
1: hilarious.
0: Reading. LMFAO.
1: You will not believe me. I'm going to not move this.
0: It's a dramatic of Pondé replay.
1: I'm so excited.
0: Imagine this is Bridgerton. You are the narrator.
1: I can't ready.
0: Rihanna's Pondé replay.
1: Come, Mr. DJ, won't you turn the music up? It goes one by one, even two by two, and everybody on the floor, let me show you how we do. Let's go. Dip it low.
0: Oh.
1: Then you bring it up slow. Wind it up one more time. And wind it back once more. Come, run. Run, run, run. Everybody move. Run. Let me see you move and rock it till the groove done. Shake it till the moon becomes the sun and everybody in the club give me a run. Run. If you're ready to move, say it. Yeah. One time for your mind. Say it. Well, I'm ready for you. Come, let me show you. You want a groove? I'm going to show you how to move. Come, Mr. DJ. Song Bond the replay. Come, Mr. DJ, won't you turn the music up?
0: The one thing that took me out of it, I thought it was very good, and it was very Bridgerton-esque. No, but it's just when it's come, Mr. DJ, because I just didn't think that... A DJ would exist in that time period that you were doing the dramatic reading for.
1: Well, maybe DJ stands for, like, David John or something.
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1: Sure are. We have some goodies to give away next.
0: We do indeed. Double passes to go and check out the new Spider-Man. It's a brand new day for Peter Parker.
1: It's a brand new day. Wonder what the new day is starting on. Because if it's a Wednesday, gosh, that'd
0: feels
1: feel good.
0: Good,
1: wouldn't it?
0: Yep. It's in cinemas July 30, Spider-Man, brand new day. If you want a double pass, we are going to be talking the things we don't understand. In fact, I've got one to share next that I feel like maybe the gym bros aren't going to be too happy with. But it's popping up everywhere now, and I just don't get it.
1: Well, you know me, full-on athlete, so yeah, I'll have some thoughts on that up next. And if you have something you don't understand, we'd love for you to share, and we could give you some movie tickets. We'll get to all of that after Jenny's local news, and Hills residents will have a chance to have their say on the future of the Woodside Army Barracks tonight. She's got more details in a moment.
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0: Look out for three big cows wandering all over the Karoonda Highway at Monarca. Hopefully they move off the road fairly soon. Otherwise, roadworks today at Lopethal Road, Lenswood, Adelaide Road, Palmer and South Road at Delamere as well. 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
15: Hello, I'm Jenny Lenman. The Murraylands community is mourning the loss of local volunteer Rob Sexton. The Murray Bridge RSL Bowling Club says their longtime member died earlier this week. The farmer and community leader is being remembered for his passion and dedication to bowling, his openness for sharing a chat and a meal, as well as his work with the Murray Mallee Aged Care Group. A hazardous materials response was needed at Swan Reach earlier this week. CFS crews responded after 9 bags containing 25 kilograms of boric acid each spilled onto a road on Monday. Specialist firefighters worked with the Environmental Protection Authority to safely contain that chemical before arranging for its disposal. A debate over heritage housing and the future of a major hills site continues tonight. The Woodside Army Barracks being prepared for sale by the federal government after Defence identified the site as part of a wider plan to consolidate property holdings. Community members have raised concerns about protecting the site's military history and the impacts of potential future development. An information session's being held at Oakbank School from 5 p.m. And the Hills and Fleurieu Landscape Board says everyone will need to play a part in protecting the region's environment. Their new 2026-31 regional landscape plan sets priorities around climate, water, land, nature and community, with action aimed at improving biodiversity and supporting agriculture. The board says every action from controlling weeds to restoring habitat and protecting waterways will contribute to a healthier environment for future generations. And now you're up to date with the latest in local news.
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17: Hi, I'm Phoebe Humphrey. The coalition says Australians need reassurance that ISIS fighters will not be allowed back into the country. It comes as reports surface that a Perth-born ISIS doctor, originally thought to be dead, is in an Iraqi prison and wants to return home. Shadow Foreign Affairs Minister Ted O'Brien telling Nine it's not enough for the government to say they won't help.
18: The Australian people aren't interested in what help the government might provide. They are interested in what the government's going to do to stop them coming back. That's the objective.
17: Aussies are being told there could be some teething issues when it comes to Monday's national alert. 25 million phones around the country will sound to test Australia's emergency alert system. Other countries that use a similar system have experienced issues when rolling out the tech. The Aus alert will go off at 2 p.m. Eastern Standard Time. And Queensland Senator Malcolm Roberts is making headlines after it emerged the One Nation MP last year claimed some COVID deaths were staged to persuade people to fear the virus. In sport, a big night at the NRL judiciary. South's decision to appeal the rough conduct charge for David Fifita has backfired, with his one-match ban upgraded to 2, while the West Tigers will be without Latu Fainu for the next 3 weeks, but Adam Dewey is free to play against Canberra despite his high tackle. And the Cats are reportedly in talks with Tyson Stengel's management about a potential exit despite having another 3 years to run on his contract. The 27-year-old has been on personal leave and hasn't played at AFL level this season. That's the latest news and sport.
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2: Partly cloudy with a high chance of showers today. 17 the top for Murray Bridge, 15 for Adelaide, Victor Harbour and Strathalbyn, 14 for Mount Barker and 10 the top for Mount Lofty today. Tomorrow, expect cooler temperatures and a shower or two.
3: Murraylands, Adelaide Hills and South Coast. Allow me to introduce Mount Barker's tiredest man and the woman who puts the in madam. This is Craig and Chels.
4: On a Wednesday morning of all mornings.
2: Yes.
4: Of all the mornings, it's a Wednesday, which means it's butter day.
2: Smooth like butter. So true. Couldn't have said it better myself. Just in case somehow you've missed what butter day is, I just think if you put butter in the middle of a lot of things, a finger bun, yep. a roll, pop a bit of butter in the hot cross bun, makes it better. Doing that with a Wednesday in a week also makes the week better.
4: What is Wednesday if not the middle of the week? Yeah,
2: exactly
4: depends
2: right.
4: what. Oh, depends what day you start the week on.
2: Oh,
4: nah, it is.
2: It's, so. It's the middle.
4: It is. It's better than saying hump day, I think is what we all agree on.
2: 100%. Butter is better than a hump, and I've always said that. Hey, we are here, of course, thanks to our friends at Encounter Lutheran College in Victor Harbour, where you can enrol now for 2027 and discover a place to thrive, connect and belong.
4: Yes, the new principal, Shane Jericho, is there, and we've got our chat with him up on their Facebook page, if you want to go back and have a listen to that.
2: I love that you said we've got our chat on their Facebook. They did all the work.
4: Yeah, they did.
2: They did the heavy lifting.
4: That's true. We just sent them the audio file.
2: Yes.
4: And also the Year 7 and 8 Specialist Basketball Sports Exhibition is going on tomorrow at Henley High School, so we wish their teams all the best.
2: Oh, absolutely.
4: Defense. Defense. No, I just felt like you weren't going to come with me on that, so I really pulled out.
2: No, because like we both bowled back in the day. We both basketball. Yeah. I wasn't doing those ones though.
4: Nah, no one was.
2: Get your head in the game.
4: That's
2: Craig.
4: That's the big at the top leagues is where they do that.
2: Exactly. Hey, up next we are going to be unpacking some things we don't understand, and you might want to keep listening because if you share with us, we do have some Spider-Man tickets to give away.
4: Oh yeah, the new one that's out July 30. Don't call just yet, but we will tell you exactly what you need to do.
2: Exactly.
4: After Martin Garrix and Ed Sheeran with the things we don't understand. It's Craig and Chels, Butter Day, Wednesday morning here on Power FM.

0: Craig and Chelsea with you. Wednesday morning here on Power FM, 20 minutes away from 9.
1: It is time to unpack some of the things that we simply don't understand.
0: I have a big one to share today.
1: Do you?
0: And it's been taking over.
1: Mm-hmm.
0: You will see this absolutely everywhere. And I don't know why it's happening, but protein.
1: So true.
0: What is protein? Number one.
1: I feel like you don't want an answer to that question.
0: No, I mean, we're not really meant to look too far into it. But I thought originally it was like meat or something. Everyone used to say, oh, where's the protein on the plate? And it's like, well, that's the meat, right? Because the vegetables are not the protein.
1: Meats are sources of protein.
0: Okay. Don't go any further than that.
1: I won't. That's why I held back.
0: Because then I feel like, you know, at the gym, everyone's like, oh, you got to get protein to get muscle or whatever. So then they started having powders. And then people got sick of the powders. So they started making protein bars, maybe protein cookies. But now it seems like protein's in everything they can fit it in.
1: So there are, and I'm not going to explain it, just hear me out here. There are high protein foods that already have it, like chicken, turkey, eggs, all that, beef.
0: Yeah, okay.
1: But in more recent years, there are foods that have added protein, like your oats, your pancakes, your yogurt, your bars, your shakes, your granola, everything, pasta. Have you seen high protein pasta?
0: Have you seen, I just saw one on a website, a frozen pizza, a frozen protein pizza.
1: Is it called FroPro?
0: No.
1: Shout out. No, they are.
0: Are they?
1: That's one of the brands.
0: Oh my God.
1: There's all these frozen protein foods. Bit of a gym bro myself.
0: Stop adding protein to things that don't need protein in them.
1: My take on it, and it's going to make my science teacher shudder. I understand that you need protein for muscle growth.
0: Mm-hmm.
1: But, like, what is protein? How can you get it from meat? But also, just a powder is fine.
0: Yeah. And then, we'll just add that to milk.
1: How
0: and why?
1: How are you adding it? Where are you getting it from? Are you getting it from the chicken?
0: I can't drink the milk because it's like chicken milk.
1: Oh.
0: That's all I think whenever I see protein milk. I'm like, what have you done to put it in there?
1: Chicken milk.
0: They've even done it to...
1: Protein shakes equal chicken milk.
0: Put that on a t-shirt, a gym shirt. Peanut butter they recently added.
1: Yes.
0: It's not even the fact that they've just added, oh, here's the extra protein one. They've even put it on the normal one, just said, oh, there's 5 grams of protein in here. I didn't care about that. I was buying the normal one for the normal one.
1: I know that foods with more protein in them keep you fuller for longer. I've added protein powder to stuff before, but I don't actually know what the protein is.
0: Yeah, I'm a bit sick. I think if something's got natural protein, leave it alone. It's got protein. If it doesn't, you don't need to add it. Just let things be things.
1: But what if you can't eat the food with the protein in it?
0: Well, that is probably an issue that we will need to solve. We'll leave it for those people and those people alone.
1: Because they understand it and we absolutely don't know what's going on.
0: Okay, I've got a double barrel here. We do have Spider-Man tickets to give away. The brand new day. It's out July 30.
1: It sure is. Got a double pass.
0: One, you can tell us something you don't understand.
1: Yeah.
0: Or two, you can tell us the most ridiculous thing you've seen protein in.
1: Ooh, I like that. Getting bold with a response or getting vulnerable with something you don't understand. Either way, we'll score you a double pass to go along and see brand new day, Spider-Man.
0: 1300 137 317. Call us right now. What's the most ridiculous thing you've seen protein in, or what's something you don't understand?
1: Oh, it's a good way to get some movie tickets.
0: Sure is. Give us a call right now. 1300 137 317.

0: 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It's about 12 minutes till we hit 9 o'clock.
1: And exciting stuff this morning. We have some double passes to give away to go along and see the new Spider-Man movie. It is brand new day and it's going to be in cinemas on July 30. To get your hands on those, though, you had to either tell us something you've seen that's crazy with protein in it or get vulnerable because we are going through some of the things we don't understand this morning.
0: All right, on 1300 137 317. This is Power FM. Good morning.
2: Good morning. It's Randall here.
0: Hello Randall.
2: How are you?
1: Well, thank you. Hey, are you calling up to potentially tell us something you don't understand or something you've seen protein in?
2: Something I don't understand. Well, I don't understand protein, so that's a mixture of both.
0: So you're joining us in on not understanding protein. Have you got any protein-style foods, or do you just avoid them completely?
2: No, I avoid them. It's like cholesterol-free and gluten-free.
0: Is this just the buzzword of the moment?
2: I think it is.
1: Gluten-free had its moment about 5 to 10 years ago.
0: And now it's in an aisle and you don't think about it. It's in its own section.
1: Apart from the people who are gluten-free. Well, yeah, fair enough. Glad that's there for you. Let me just preface.
2: The other day I saw a milk container and it said on it, contains milk.
0: Well, that's a bit of a
1: At least it does what it says on the box.
2: I think it's... I don't understand anything.
1: That's fair enough. Well, thank you for getting vulnerable with us and sharing the fact that you also... just don't get it. So I think, Craig, can we hook Randall up with a double pass?
0: Yeah, let's send you along to see Spider-Man Brand New Day.
2: Okay,
0: in cinemas.
2: That sounds terrific. I wanted to go and see it.
0: Wonderful. You're heading along with a double pass. It's in cinemas July 30, and we have more tickets to give away tomorrow and into next week. So congratulations, Randall.
2: Okay, thank you very much.
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1: Hey, Craig, I just want to check. 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
0: Wait, is this the news that we've been talking about?
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0: I did hear this. 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

0: Harry Styles and American Girls on Power FM. I'll get him a Lemsip if he's not well at the moment.
1: Oh, he's not, is he?
0: Hopefully he's better for Australia.
1: I thought he was singing You're With Craig and Charles.
0: Yeah, that makes sense.
1: Yeah, well, bugger.
0: Let's wrap up our butter day. At 2 minutes to nine. Tomorrow we're back for a Thursday. Apologies tomorrow.
1: Yes, because it's not Butter Day.
0: No.
1: We should name it something else.
0: Yeah, we should. Yeah, maybe we should have a name for each day of the week.
1: Yeah, maybe. Oh, that's a lot of admin, isn't it?
0: Yeah,
1: we'll apologise to people or things in our lives that deserve it. We have more Spider-Man tickets to give away tomorrow as well.
0: Brand new day.
1: Keep listening out for your chance to win a double pass.
0: Oh, tomorrow's Thirsty Thursday as well, and Randall from Drake's actually reached out and said there's a new Powerade flavour that he wants us to have a go at.
1: That's fun.
0: It's sour.
1: Oh.
0: So I don't know. Yeah, that'd be interesting.
1: I can tolerate sour, like much better than I can spicy things.
0: Okay.
1: But I'm not, like a sour lolly's not my first choice.
0: Yeah.
1: So I'm interested to see how
0: intrigued.
1: That goes down. Jenny Lemon will join us for lyrical headlines, of course, as well. And our request rumble. Get your votes in on the socials. 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
1: Those will get played out after 7:30 tomorrow morning right here on the show.
0: Absolutely. Whichever one you want, make sure you react to vote and make sure you have a beautiful Wednesday.
1: Wall of Sound coming up. Adam Connolly in for Keddy Wright Dynamite on The Right Stuff, and we'll see you tomorrow morning from 6.
0: Goodbye.
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8: Hello, I'm Jenny Lenman. South Australia's road toll has risen to 64 after a Fleurieu man died from injuries suffered in a crash earlier this month. The 68-year-old man from Whites Valley was taken to hospital after his vehicle left Malpas Road at Tatachilla and hit a tree on the 10th of July. Major crash investigators are continuing their inquiries into the incident. An Adelaide Hills wildlife carer has taken her campaign for stronger cat containment laws directly to the state government. Bev Langley from Minton Farm Animal Rescue at Cherry Gardens met with the Environment Minister yesterday to discuss a consistent statewide approach to cat management. She's long advocated for 24-hour cat containment, saying she regularly cares for native wildlife injured by roaming felines. Parking in Harndorf could soon become a little easier, with council seeking feedback on a draft management plan. The proposal includes a new public car park, up to 20 additional on-street parks along Mount Barker Road, and a review of no parking zones through the main street. While traders have welcomed the plan, they're also calling for more short-term parking for locals, especially around the town's post office, medical centre and pharmacy. Police are investigating a series of recent property thefts around the Murray Mallee and Riverland. A shed at Truro was broken into sometime between the 9th of July and last Friday, with a TV, laser leveller, power tools and batteries all stolen. Then early on Friday morning, thieves broke into a business in Murray Bridge and stole numerous power tools from work vehicles. In Blanchetown, and shipping containers and a caravan have also been targeted, with a generator stolen and property vandalised with graffiti. And Tony Modgers shared a glimpse into his recovery after a serious crash on the south coast a month ago. The Crows legend posted a photo with his family, the first since the truck crash at Back Valley, which left him needing multiple surgeries. He's also shared a pic from his time in intensive care and has thanked the emergency and hospital teams who helped him recover. And now you're up to date with the latest in local news.
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9: Hi, I'm Phoebe Humphrey. An Australian ISIS doctor reportedly wants to return home. It was originally thought Perth-born paediatrician Tarek Kamli was killed when he travelled to Syria more than a decade ago. The Australian reports the man dubbed Dr. Jihad is alive in an Iraqi prison. There are fresh fears of fuel rationing in Australia thanks to the rising tensions in the Middle East. MST financial energy expert Saul Cavendish says the latest closure of the Strait of Hormuz is riskier than the first because the world has already tapped into and is running out of its oil reserves. Pressure is building on Labor over gambling reform after figures revealed it received more than $4 million in donations from betting companies, pokies operators and industry groups over the past 5 years. It comes as the ALP's left faction will push for tougher gambling laws at the party's national conference, which begins in Adelaide tomorrow. And Aussies are putting off home repairs due to the cost of living. A Finder survey revealing 1 in 4 are pushing back fixing dangerous household issues. In sport, Devils coach Ken Hinckley reveals Chris Fagan congratulated him on taking the reins of the AFL newcomers. He's told Seven he'd welcome Brisbane's dual premiership coach to Tassie if he returns to his home state in the future.
10: Chris Fagan's a great of the game, and I'd, you know, and he's a Tasmanian, so anything that Chris would offer and help and be prepared to do for the Tasmanian Devils, we'd be right on board with that.
9: And Aussie athletes are touching down in Glasgow for the Commonwealth Games ahead of the opening ceremony on Friday morning. That's the latest news and sport.
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0: Partly cloudy with a high chance of showers today. 17 the top for Murray Bridge, 15 for Adelaide, Victor Harbour and Strathalbyn, 14 for Mount Barker and 10 the top for Mount Lofty today. Tomorrow, expect cooler temperatures and a shower or two.
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